0: staff to fight fires. We will invest $400 million to purchase a fleet of water bombers, creating a dedicated capacity to fight wildfires every single year. We will no longer rely solely on short-term leases, and we will no longer hope that water bombers are available when our valleys are on fire.
1: Dirksen was visiting an area devastated by the Bald Range wildfire and says his party would also invest $100 million to develop cutting-edge technology that can help detect wildfires within minutes rather than hours. Five foreign nationals are now in police custody after extortion threats targeting British Columbia's South Asian community. The RCMP say criminals' demands were followed up with shootings and arson in the Vancouver area. Chief Superintendent Duncan Pound says BC's extortion task force isn't linking the suspects with the India-based Lawrence Bishnoi gang. He says the criminals in other cases claim to be linked to big gangs as a tactic to increase their intimidation of victims. G7 leaders have agreed to release 100 million barrels of oil and fuel products in the coming weeks as the United States' war with Iran and Russia's war in Ukraine continue to impact global energy supplies.
2: The G7 leaders say they'll release substantial amounts of diesel after the fuel recently hit record high prices in the U.S. Because Canada, as a net oil exporter, is the only G7 country without a strategic energy reserve, it has none to release but has previously said it would increase oil production to contribute to additional supply. It'll participate with other G7 nations in coordinating maintenance schedules at refineries in order to prevent too many from going offline at the same time. Brenda Molina Navidad, The Canadian Press.
1: CBS has announced Tony Romo's permanent exit from the network's NFL coverage. Romo's been on leave since he was arrested in July for operating a vehicle while intoxicated. Analyst J.J. Watt had joined play-by-play announcer Jim Nance and sideline reporter Tracy Wolfson on CBS Sports' lead NFL team during Romo's absence. Watt will continue in that role and all other CBS teams will remain the same. This is the Canadian Press. In sports, the Winnipeg Jets open their NHL season tonight with plenty of uncertainty in net as they host the Boston Bruins. Star goaltender Connor Hellebuck remains suspended after refusing to report to training camp, leaving off-season addition Stuart Skinner to take over as the starter. The Jets are looking to return to the playoffs after finishing 7th in the Central Division last season. Canada has been shut out of the International Ice Hockey Federation's Governing Council for the first time in nearly 30 years. Hockey Canada president and CEO Catherine Henderson failed in her bid to join the IIHF's leadership group during elections in Spain. Canada has been represented on the council continuously since 1998. Kawhi Leonard could make his first appearance back in a Toronto Raptors uniform tomorrow night in Quebec City. Head coach Darko Rajakovic says he'll consider playing Leonard when Toronto opens its NBA preseason against the Miami Heat, although the star has yet to take part in full contact drills. From the Canadian Press, I'm John Kennedy.
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8: Welcome to your new and improved life in about 2 minutes or less. This is the John Tesh Radio Show, and in what may be the best news ever, scientists have proven that chocolate and coffee actually make us smarter. Hello! This is according to a joint study now from the National Institute on Aging and Johns Hopkins. The scientists discovered that methyl xanthines, a class of chemicals found in coffee and dark chocolate and tea, promote sustained cognitive performance. Translation, they'll help you think better. They also protect our neurons in a way that staves off diseases like Alzheimer's, Parkinson's, and even brain cancer. The same study also discovered that a chemical released when your brain processes caffeine can make the effects of coffee, chocolate, and tea even better. Translation, caffeine makes your brain more flexible and resilient. Okay, coming up, we're going to share a list of foods to avoid before bed so you don't spend the night tossing and turning anymore.
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0: So I'm sure you've heard us say that standing tall, hands on hips, feet shoulder width apart is a power pose, like the stance Superman or Wonder Woman would have. We've talked about this on the TV show as well. It's because taking up more space signals power. It not only tells others you're important, it tells your own brain to start pumping out more testosterone. You feel more in control. Another way to appear powerful is by making your voice take up more space. This comes from Harvard researcher and body language expert Amy Cuddy. She says, instead of speaking quickly, slow down. Spread your words out. Pause when you need to. Instead of filling the silence with and, you'll feel calmer and more confident, and your audience will be more receptive to what you're saying.
1: IFYL.
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1: Kim, I think I saw this coming. Couples are now using ChatGPT AI to resolve their arguments. Sometimes they present both sides to ChatGPT and ask for a solution, or some couples arguing over text messages take their heated or passive-aggressive text messages and have AI remove all of the emotionally charged language that can make things worse. ChatGPT, save me.
2: Look, relationships are hard. And if you're in a serious committed relationship and you're trying to make it work, anything that you can do to make it work, you know, I support. So that's fantastic. Good for you. I'm just going to say that if you can't remove the passive aggressive language without using an AI moderator to do it for you, then maybe you have bigger problems than what ChatGPT can solve for you. Use it as a resource. Use it to help you kind of think through some things. I'm a fan of that stuff. But really, this should not be a substitute for professional counseling if you have access to it.
1: Psychologist Cynthia Shaw says ChatGPT can compile information from professional advice columns and therapists' articles.
2: Oh, yeah. this is like worse than when people would go in with WebMD. Like, I think I have diabetes. No, you have a nail in your forehead.
1: My wife would be able to spot this stuff right away.
2: Right away.
0: CJBQ.

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1: From the National Newsroom of the Canadian Press, I'm John Kennedy. The G7 says it will release 100 million barrels of oil and fuel in the coming months to help ease soaring energy prices. The plan calls for a major release of diesel within 20 days, as fuel costs have risen amid the war in Iran and Russia's invasion of Ukraine. Canada has no strategic oil reserve, but Energy Minister Tim Hodgson's office says the country will help through coordination of refinery maintenance to ensure that too many facilities aren't offline all at once. Liberal MP Zalma Zahid says she's concerned about violent rhetoric directed towards members of parliament, including the leader of another party.
2: In August, a man was filmed setting vehicles on fire outside Zahid's home in Toronto's East End in what police believe was an arson attack. Zahid says she now has 24/7 security at her home and believes the incident could be related to rising rhetoric against her fellow MPs. She recently spoke out about a newspaper column calling for action against NDP leader Avi Lewis over his views on Israel, which Zahid says puts Lewis at risk. Her comments come after two recent arrests for death threats against the prime minister, incidents Zahid says are symptoms of a broader problem. Brenda Molina Navidad, The Canadian Press.
1: Police in British Columbia say they've arrested five foreign nationals in an investigation into extortion violence targeting the South Asian community in Metro Vancouver. Langley RCMP Superintendent Harm Dosanjh says the investigation began in the summer of 2025, resulting in an arrest of four people in Surrey, BC, as well as another arriving at Toronto's Pearson International Airport. Chief Superintendent Duncan Pound with the BC Extortion Task Force says it's unclear if the suspects will be deported after criminal proceedings.
3: Well, right now, the focus and the primary matters that we're dealing with are the criminal prosecution. So obviously issues about their status in Canada post the criminal justice system, that would be part of our ongoing liaison with Canada Border Services Agency and the relevant authorities that would be involved in any decisions on that front.
1: The five men are now facing charges ranging from extortion to throwing an explosive substance and damaging property by fire explosion. Actor Michael J. Fox has been honored at Rideau Hall with a standing ovation as Governor General Luis Arbour elevated the actor and Parkinson's disease activist to the companion level of the Order of Canada. Arbour says Fox is a shining example of how having talent and taking action can improve one's community.
4: Your example reminds us of something that's very fundamental. Sustainable progress requires that we move forward with courage, imagination, and determination. After all, back to the future has always been a much better idea than forward to the past.
1: Fox went public with his battle against Parkinson's in 1998, raising $2.5 billion for research into the disease while sharing candid experiences about the challenges faced by those living with its symptoms. This is the Canadian Press. In sports, the Saskatchewan Roughriders can punch their ticket to the CFL playoffs when they host the Calgary Stampeders tonight. The defending Grey Cup champions have dropped two straight, while Calgary comes in riding a two-game winning streak. Elsewhere, the winless Ottawa Red Blacks host the Hamilton Tiger Cats, with both teams already eliminated from playoff contention. The NFL has suspended San Francisco 49ers owner Jed York for six games following his arrest in a prostitution sting in Ohio earlier this year. York was also fined $500,000 for violating the league's personal conduct policy. He's been credited with serving three games already and is eligible to return October 20th. Two racehorses named in honor of late NHL star Johnny Gaudreau will go head-to-head tomorrow at Belmont Park in New York. The two-year-old colts named Johnny Hockey and Gaudreau are among six horses entered in Grade 1 Champagne. The winner earns a spot at the Breeders' Cup Juvenile later this fall. From the Canadian Press, I'm John Kennedy.
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Please keep those emails and phone calls coming. Much appreciated.

0: Okay, intelligent people, here we go with an easy way to inspire the entire family to pitch in with chores. Just crank up the music and play nothing but upbeat songs. Researchers at Cornell University had study participants work on projects together while listening to either peppy music, quote-unquote, or heavy metal tracks. The result? Those who listened to upbeat tunes like Walking on Sunshine, things like that, were 33% more likely to cooperate and tended to work faster compared to those listening to heavy metal. The researchers believe it's because happy music boosts our mood, which helps us focus on things outside ourselves, like the greater good, instead of just ourselves. So we're more likely to lend a hand. Inspire the family to pitch in with chores. Crank up the music.
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1: Okay, you and I were talking about this recently. It's the, according to Georgie Brusovanic, an orthopedic surgeon and spine specialist, there is one stretch that we all need to be doing for better balance and less pain. You have to stretch your hip flexors.
2: Oh, yeah.
1: Tight hip flexors can cause lower back pain and muscle fatigue. I see you stretching them all the time. And the number one exercise is a hip extension, a bridge.
2: Oh, yeah.
1: A bridge.
2: Yes. Yeah. So, look.
1: So, explain how to do that.
2: Okay. So, for the most part, I just want to say, most of us have a very tight center, right? So, our hips, because we sit down all the time, parts of our hips are shorter than they're supposed to be because we're not walking enough. So, a bridge is where you lay on your back and your feet, and you hold yourself up. You lift your booty off of the ground, so you're only touching on your shoulder blades and your feet. That will help stretch out, and it'll help clench your buttocks. It'll also help stretch out your gluteus minimus, which are those muscles in the front of your body that actually hold that are key to balance.
1: Do the Kardashians have gluteus minimus?
2: They have gluteus, but their gluteus maximus is maximized. But yes, everybody has a gluteus minimus. Minimus, medius, and maximus.
1: You sound like, what's the guy? That guy.
2: Christopher Walken.
1: Christopher Walken, yeah.
2: They got a gluteus maximus.
1: Yeah, anyway, that's a great stretch. I mean, yes. I've started to do it after seeing this this article where you lay on your back and you do what you just said. It's fantastic.
2: And the figure four stretch where you push on your knee.
1: Yeah, that's hard. Yeah. Got to make sure you stretch those hip flexors.
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1: From the national newsroom of the Canadian Press, I'm John Kennedy. Canadian-born actor Michael J. Fox says he isn't seeing the signs of Canada-U.S. trade wars filtering down to the human level. He says Americans and Canadians still have the same people-to-people relationship they've always had, no matter how much someone might try to ratchet up the tensions. Fox moved to Los Angeles in 1979 to pursue his acting career and has dual citizenship. He returned to Canada today for a ceremony at Rideau Hall, where he was elevated from an officer to the companion level of the Order of Canada. British Columbia Conservative interim leader Lauren Dirksen says his party will spend $500 million to help fight fires in British Columbia. He says the money will go towards the purchase of Crown-owned water bombers and technology.
2: BC does not currently own any aircraft to fight fires. We will invest $400 million to purchase a fleet of water bombers, creating a dedicated capacity to fight wildfires every single year. We will no longer rely solely on short-term leases, and we will no longer hope that water bombers are available when our valleys are on fire.
1: Dirksen was visiting an area devastated by the Bald Range wildfire and says his party would also invest $100 million to develop cutting-edge technology that can help detect wildfires within minutes rather than hours. Five foreign nationals are now in police custody after extortion threats targeting British Columbia's South Asian community. The RCMP say criminals' demands were followed up with shootings and arson in the Vancouver area. Chief Superintendent Duncan Pound says BC's extortion task force isn't linking the suspects with the India-based Lawrence Bishnoi gang. He says the criminals in other cases claim to be linked to big gangs as a tactic to increase their intimidation of victims. G7 leaders have agreed to release 100 million barrels of oil and fuel products in the coming weeks as the United States' war with Iran and Russia's war in Ukraine continue to impact global energy supplies.
3: The G7 leaders say they'll release substantial amounts of diesel after the fuel recently hit record high prices in the U.S. Because Canada, as a net oil exporter, is the only G7 country without a strategic energy reserve, it has none to release but has previously said it would increase oil production to contribute to additional supply. It'll participate with other G7 nations in coordinating maintenance schedules at refineries in order to prevent too many from going offline at the same time. Brenda Molina Navidad, The Canadian Press.
1: CBS has announced Tony Romo's permanent exit from the network's NFL coverage. Romo's been on leave since he was arrested in July for operating a vehicle while intoxicated. Analyst J.J. Watt had joined play-by-play announcer Jim Nantz and sideline reporter Tracy Wolfson on CBS Sports' lead NFL team during Romo's absence. Watt will continue in that role, and all other CBS teams will remain the same. This is the Canadian Press. In sports, the Saskatchewan Roughriders can punch their ticket to the CFL playoffs when they host the Calgary Stampeders tonight. The defending Grey Cup champions have dropped two straight, while Calgary comes in riding a two-game winning streak. Elsewhere, the winless Ottawa Red Blacks host the Hamilton Tiger Cats, with both teams already eliminated from playoff contention. The NFL has suspended San Francisco 49ers owner Jed York for 6 games following his arrest in a prostitution sting in Ohio earlier this year. York was also fined $500,000 for violating the league's personal conduct policy. He's been credited with serving 3 games already and is eligible to return October 20th. Two racehorses named in honor of late NHL star Johnny Gaudreau will go head-to-head tomorrow at Belmont Park in New York. The 2-year-old colts named Johnny Hockey and Gaudreau are among 6 horses entered in Grade 1 Champagne. The winner earns a spot at the Breeders' Cup Juvenile later this fall. From the Canadian Press, I'm John Kennedy.
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12: 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This is Intelligence for Your Life. Let's talk about losing stuff. Do you have a habit of doing that like I do? Do you lose your cell phone, your keys? Well, try this. Try giving them a home. This is the message from psychologist Dr. Daniel Levitin, who wrote the book, The Organized Mind. Great book. He says, there's a reason we constantly misplace our phone, for example, but never lose our toothbrush. It's because most toothbrushes have a designated home. The toothbrush holder on the bathroom counter, it lives there. That's its house. Dr. Levitin says, when we establish a specific location for important objects, our brain's hippocampus encodes that location like putting a big red X mark on a map. So for keys, try giving them a specific hook near your front door. For your cell phone, designate a specific pocket in your handbag or a specific outlet where you always charge it at home. That'll free your brain to spend more time focusing on important stuff and less time searching for lost objects. The book again, The Organized Mind by Dr. Daniel Levitin.
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12: And coming up, how often do you sit in a room with others working on separate projects or hobbies without talking to each other? 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
1: From the National Newsroom of the Canadian Press, I'm John Kennedy. Fuel supplies are getting a boost from the G7, with 100 million barrels of oil and petroleum products set to enter global markets over the next 4 months. The International Energy Agency will coordinate the release, including a large amount of diesel, in the first 20 days as prices continue to climb. Canada won't be contributing from a strategic reserve because it doesn't have one, but Energy Minister Tim Hodgson's office says refineries will coordinate maintenance to keep more plants running. Canadian diesel now averages $2.61 a liter, up from $1.52 in January. British Columbia NDP leader David Eby says his government will introduce measures to cap prices for certain groceries and increase competition among retailers. The leader says his party will extend the mandate of management boards to limit corporate profits for various staples.
2: And so what we're going to do is put the same protections in place we have for farmers when it comes to the big five chains here in the province that sell groceries, to ensure that the basics, milk, cheese, eggs, chicken, that British Columbians are protected. We're going to cap profits. And we can do that through the existing mechanisms that we already have that regulate the food system in the province.
1: Conservative candidate Gavin Dew says Eby will renege on the promise, just as he did with the $1,000 grocery rebate promised during the last election. Police in British Columbia say they've arrested 5 foreign nationals in an investigation into extortion violence targeting the South Asian community in Metro Vancouver. Langley RCMP Superintendent Haram Dasange says the investigation began in the summer of 2025 and resulted in the arrest of 4 people in Surrey, British Columbia, as well as another arriving at Toronto's Pearson International Airport. Chief Superintendent Duncan Pound with the BC Extortion Task Force says it's unclear if these suspects will be deported after the criminal proceedings.
3: Well, right now, the focus and the primary matters that we're dealing with are the criminal prosecution. So obviously issues about their status in Canada post the criminal justice system, that would be part of our ongoing liaison with Canada Border Services Agency and the relevant authorities that would be involved in any decisions on that front.
1: The 5 men are now facing charges ranging from extortion to throwing an explosive substance and damaging property by fire explosion. Liberal MP Salma Zahid says she's concerned about escalating violence and rhetoric directed towards MPs, including the leader of another party.
4: In August, a man was filmed setting vehicles on fire outside Zahid's home in Toronto's East End in what police believe was an arson attack. Zahid says she now has 24/7 security at her home and believes the incident could be related to rising rhetoric against her fellow MPs. She recently spoke out about a newspaper column calling for action against NDP leader Avi Lewis over his views on Israel, which Zahid says puts Lewis at risk. Brenda Molina Navidad, The Canadian Press.
1: This is The Canadian Press. In sports, Kenny Lawler hauled in 6 passes for 132 yards and 2 touchdowns, leading the Hamilton Tiger Cats to a 34-16 victory over the Ottawa Red Blacks. The win snapped Hamilton's 5-game losing streak, while Ottawa dropped to 0-15 for the season. Baltimore Ravens edge rusher Trey Hendrickson will miss Sunday's game against Tennessee because of a finger injury. Coach Jesse Minter said Hendrickson had a procedure to fix the issue and will not play. The Ravens signed him in the offseason to boost their pass rush. Alex Tuch scored twice in his first game for Washington. Alex Ovechkin opened his 22nd NHL season with an assist, and the Capitals beat the Stanley Cup champion Carolina Hurricanes 5-2. Tuch joined the Capitals in the offseason in a trade after 5 seasons with Buffalo. Dylan Guerin made 23 saves for his first career shutout, and the New York Rangers spoiled the Detroit Red Wings opener with a 2-0 victory. From the Canadian Press, I'm John Kennedy.
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10: It's Intelligence for Your Life, the John Tesh Radio Show. Did you know that there is now an ideal temperature for working at the office or even in your home office? Cornell University researchers, they found that people just don't work as well in an office that's the temperature of a meat locker. In a month-long study, they subtly varied the office temperature between 68 degrees and 78 degrees. Researchers also used software to record the amount of keystrokes employees in this test group made on their computers and the time they spent correcting errors. The result, it turns out when the temperature was increased to 77 degrees, work output more than doubled and the errors dropped by nearly one half. Wow, that sounds warm, right? However, when the temperature was dropped back to 68 degrees, productivity was cut in half. Workers made more than twice as many mistakes. So the workers may not have consciously known that the temperature was fluctuating because they did it slowly, but their bodies definitely did, because when we're cold, our bodies use energy to keep us warm, right? Turns out that makes less energy available for concentration and other mental processes.
11: Now that's intelligence for your life.
10: And coming up, everybody gets upset occasionally, right? But how can you tell when a friend or family member or coworker needs comforting or help coping? Just watch their body language. I have an expert's advice on that next.
0: CJBQ.

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0: So these days, when kids act up, lie, or break the rules, about 38% of parents take away their electronics like cell phones, tablets, and computers so their kids can't text or play games. It's being called an e-grounding or digital grounding. But before you take away your kid's phone, be careful because you could end up arrested. I'm not kidding. Unless you, as the parent, paid for the phone and it's your property, taking away your teen's phone, it's considered theft these days. Family lawyer Neil Ashmore says the issue mostly arises among parents who are separated or divorced. One parent buys the phone and pays the bills, and the non-paying parent takes the phone away. Ashmore says children under the age of 18 can't own property, even a cell phone, so the parent trying to lay down the law is essentially, quote, stealing their ex's property. Oh, now we get it, right? Plus, taking their cell phone away could be considered a violation of a child custody agreement, particularly if it interferes with your ex's ability to communicate with their children when they're with you. For example, one dad saw a rude text message his daughter had sent about his new wife and confiscated her phone. His ex-wife filed a theft report. He was arrested. Don't you miss the 1950s? I certainly do. The case was eventually dismissed, but it cost both parents thousands in legal fees, and the man's daughter hasn't spoken to him since. Attorney Ashmore recommends hammering out an agreement with your ex regarding the rules of cell phone use and when and how it can be confiscated as punishment.
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0: Gentlemen, would you like to know what's killing the romance in your relationship? It's making your girlfriend or your wife handle all the bills and the budgeting. A study from the University of Texas found that money-related stress stomps out romantic feelings in women. It doesn't have the same effect in men. But women often keep track of the money in relationships, and psychology professor Lisa Dawn Hamilton says, when couples are having money issues and women are solely in charge of budgeting and bills, they stress and worry, which isn't exactly an aphrodisiac. So if you're wondering why your wife isn't feeling all cuddly, or lately she's canceling date night, then plan your finances together. Collaborating on money issues will increase your intimacy.
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1: From the National Newsroom of the Canadian Press, I'm John Kennedy. The G7 says it will release 100 million barrels of oil and fuel in the coming months to help ease soaring energy prices. The plan calls for a major release of diesel within 20 days, as fuel costs have risen amid the war in Iran and Russia's invasion of Ukraine. Canada has no strategic oil reserve, but Energy Minister Tim Hodgson's office says the country will help through coordination of refinery maintenance to ensure that too many facilities aren't offline all at once. Liberal MP Zalma Zahid says she's concerned about violent rhetoric directed towards members of parliament, including the leader of another party.
2: In August, a man was filmed setting vehicles on fire outside Zahid's home in Toronto's East End in what police believe was an arson attack. Zahid says she now has 24/7 security at her home and believes the incident could be related to rising rhetoric against her fellow MPs. She recently spoke out about a newspaper column calling for action against NDP leader Avi Lewis over his views on Israel, which Zahid says puts Lewis at risk. Her comments come after two recent arrests for death threats against the Prime Minister, incidents Zahid says are symptoms of a broader problem. Brenda Molina Navidad, The Canadian Press.
1: Police in British Columbia say they've arrested five foreign nationals in an investigation into extortion violence targeting the South Asian community in Metro Vancouver. Langley RCMP Superintendent Harm Dosanjh says the investigation began in the summer of 2025, resulting in an arrest of four people in Surrey, BC, as well as another arriving at Toronto's Pearson International Airport. Chief Superintendent Duncan Pound with the BC Extortion Task Force says it's unclear if the suspects will be deported after criminal proceedings.
3: Well, right now, the focus and the primary matters that we're dealing with are the criminal prosecution. So obviously issues about their status in Canada post the criminal justice system, that would be part of our ongoing liaison with Canada Border Services Agency and the relevant authorities that would be involved in any decisions on that front.
1: The five men are now facing charges ranging from extortion to throwing an explosive substance and damaging property by fire explosion. Actor Michael J. Fox has been honored at Rideau Hall with a standing ovation as Governor General Luis Arbour elevated the actor and Parkinson's disease activist to the companion level of the Order of Canada. Arbour says Fox is a shining example of how having talent and taking action can improve one's community.
4: Your example reminds us of something that's very fundamental. Sustainable progress requires that we move forward with courage, imagination, and determination. After all, back to the future has always been a much better idea than forward to the past.
1: Fox went public with his battle against Parkinson's in 1998, raising $2.5 billion for research into the disease while sharing candid experiences about the challenges faced by those living with its symptoms. This is the Canadian Press. In sports, Kenny Lawler hauled in six passes for 132 yards and two touchdowns, leading the Hamilton Tigercats to a 34-16 victory over the Ottawa Redblacks. The win snapped Hamilton's five-game losing streak, while Ottawa dropped to 0-15 for the season. Baltimore Ravens edge rusher Trey Hendrickson will miss Sunday's game against Tennessee because of a finger injury. Coach Jesse Minter said Hendrickson had a procedure to fix the issue and will not play. The Ravens signed him in the offseason to boost their pass rush. Alex Tuch scored twice in his first game for Washington. Alex Ovechkin opened his 22nd NHL season with an assist, and the Capitals beat the Stanley Cup champion Carolina Hurricanes 5-2. Tuch joined the Capitals in the offseason in a trade after five seasons with Buffalo. Dylan Guerin made 23 saves for his first career shutout, and the New York Rangers spoiled the Detroit Red Wings opener with a 2-0 victory. From the Canadian Press, I'm John Kennedy.
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1: You can leave me behind. 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
1: From the national newsroom of the Canadian Press, I'm John Kennedy. The G7 says it will release 100 million barrels of oil and fuel in the coming months to help ease soaring energy prices. The plan calls for a major release of diesel within 20 days, as fuel costs have risen amid the war in Iran and Russia's invasion of Ukraine. Canada has no strategic oil reserve, but Energy Minister Tim Hodgson's office says the country will help through coordination of refinery maintenance to ensure that too many facilities aren't offline all at once. Liberal MP Salma Zahid says she's concerned about violent rhetoric directed towards members of parliament, including the leader of another party.
2: In August, a man was filmed setting vehicles on fire outside Zahid's home in Toronto's East End in what police believe was an arson attack. Zahid says she now has 24/7 security at her home and believes the incident could be related to rising rhetoric against her fellow MPs. She recently spoke out about a newspaper column calling for action against NDP leader Avi Lewis over his views on Israel, which Zahid says puts Lewis at risk. Her comments come after two recent arrests for death threats against the prime minister, incidents Zahid says are symptoms of a broader problem. Brenda Molina Navidad, The Canadian Press.
1: Police in British Columbia say they've arrested five foreign nationals in an investigation into extortion violence targeting the South Asian community in Metro Vancouver. Langley RCMP Superintendent Harm Dosanjh says the investigation began in the summer of 2025, resulting in an arrest of four people in Surrey, BC, as well as another arriving at Toronto's Pearson International Airport. Chief Superintendent Duncan Pound with the BC Extortion Task Force says it's unclear if the suspects will be deported after criminal proceedings.
3: Well, right now, the focus and the primary matters that we're dealing with are the criminal prosecution. So obviously issues about their status in Canada post the criminal justice system, that would be part of our ongoing liaison with Canada Border Services Agency and the relevant authorities that would be involved in any decisions on that front.
1: The five men are now facing charges ranging from extortion to throwing an explosive substance and damaging property by fire explosion. Actor Michael J. Fox has been honored at Rideau Hall with a standing ovation as Governor General Luis Arbour elevated the actor and Parkinson's disease activist to the companion level of the Order of Canada. Arbour says Fox is a shining example of how having talent and taking action can improve one's community.
4: Your example reminds us of something that's very fundamental. Sustainable progress requires that we move forward with courage, imagination, and determination. After all, back to the future has always been a much better idea than forward to the past.
1: Fox went public with his battle against Parkinson's in 1998, raising $2.5 billion for research into the disease while sharing candid experiences about the challenges faced by those living with its symptoms. This is the Canadian Press. In sports, Kenny Lawler hauled in six passes for 132 yards and two touchdowns, leading the Hamilton Tiger Cats to a 34-16 victory over the Ottawa Red Blacks. The win snapped Hamilton's five-game losing streak, while Ottawa dropped to 0-15 for the season. Baltimore Ravens edge rusher Trey Hendrickson will miss Sunday's game against Tennessee because of a finger injury. Coach Jesse Minter said Hendrickson had a procedure to fix the issue and will not play. The Ravens signed him in the offseason to boost their pass rush. Alex Tuch scored twice in his first game for Washington. Alex Ovechkin opened his 22nd NHL season with an assist, and the Capitals beat the Stanley Cup champion Carolina Hurricanes 5-2. Tuch joined the Capitals in the offseason in a trade after five seasons with Buffalo. Dylan Guerin made 23 saves for his first career shutout, and the New York Rangers spoiled the Detroit Red Wings opener with a 2-0 victory. From the Canadian Press, I'm John Kennedy.
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6: 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So good to be back with you here as we head into the blue once again with the very best in bluegrass. Music coming up in this hour from Rhonda Vincent, Billy Strings, The Graskals, Olivia Joe, Buddy Melton, and a conversation with Allison Brown, and a brand new song from Allison, the First Ladies of Bluegrass, and Dolly Parton. It's all straight ahead, and it's all brought to you by BluegrassToday.com, your online source for all the breaking news in bluegrass. We're going to get to it right now with Ashby Frank, this from his brand new album, one called Traveler's Prayer. On Quinty's hometown radio station, 800-CJB.

Andy Leftwich and the usual suspects here on Into the Blue. My name, not theirs. One called Cliffhanger. Those usual suspects are Byron House, Matt Menefee, and the incredible Cody Kilby. They joined him throughout the AIST project. I'm Terry Hurd, and we're into an hour of great bluegrass and another new one to share with you right now from Wyatt Ellis. This marks his first entry into the lyrical side of songwriting. One called Rocky Top Bottom. 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

0: The 2025 IBMA Instrumental Recording of the Year, that's Ralph's Banjo Special, by the co-host of the IBMA Award Show that year as well, who I happen to be sitting here with right now, Miss Allison Brown, together with Kristen Scott Benson, Gina Britt, Missy Raines, and a host of great players. Welcome, Allison.
1: It's so great to be here, Terry.
0: I got to ask you about this song. It's up for another nomination this year. It's up for video.
1: Yes. We shot a video in the studio here, and we had the most fun. And I was trying to, figure out how to get across the fact that Gina and Kristen and I all got to play Ralph's archtop banjo on part of the tune.
0: Wow.
1: And I was like, how are we going to do this in the video? So I called up Ken White, and I said,
0: yeah,
1: do you have time to come over and hold the banjo up so we can step in and out? And each show that we were playing Ralph's banjo.
0: Yeah, yeah.
1: So we had the best time making this video.
0: It is such a cute video, and you can check it out on bluegrasstoday.com. If you just go there in the search field and type Ralph's Banjo Special, you'll see it. You need to check that out. But on the topic of Ralph Stanley, let's keep this going a little longer. We've got, we've got some interesting stuff coming up from you.
1: Yes.
0: Tell me what's going on here. We got a track to share as well.
1: We do, which I'm very excited to share, but the backstory is that for the last several years, we've been working on a record as a tribute to the Stanley Brothers. And it's finally going to come out. The record's coming out in October. And as we were just putting the finishing touches on it, I got an email letting me know that they were being inducted into the Country Music Hall of Fame.
0: Wow, so cool.
1: So cool. And a lot of the impetus for making this record. So we feel like our job is done even before the record's out. But we got together a really eclectic cast of artists and did some really interesting collaborations. There's a collaboration with Willie Nelson and Sierra Farrell on I'll Fly Away, Billy Strings and Drew Emmett on If I Lose, Nitty Gritty Dirt Band came in and did an amazing track, Jamie Johnson and Sean Camp did Rank Strangers, I'm With Her did Going Up Home to Live in Green Pastures, Delamay and Dierks Bentley, that was a great day too. So many great moments putting this record together and getting to celebrate the Stanley Brothers, not only who they were, but what their music has continued to mean for our community.
0: In my next life, I want to come back as a fly on the wall in your studio. If I can do that, I'm just putting that request in.
1: Okay, done.
0: Speaking of famous people, you've got Dolly Parton on a track on this one as well.
1: Yes. This track was so amazing to do. I got together the First Ladies of Bluegrass, who, of course, are all the women who were the first to win Instrumentalist of the Year on their instrument. So the band is Becky Buller on the fiddle, Sierra Hall on the mandolin, Missy Raines on the bass, and Molly Tuttle on the guitar, and myself on the banjo. And, it took 27 years from the time I became Banjo Player of the Year until we had a full complement of a band when Molly won, I think in 2018 or so, for Guitar Player of the Year. But anyways, that became the First Ladies of Bluegrass, and we don't do a lot of stuff together, but when we do, it's always special. And this track is the most special thing that we've ever done.
0: That is so cool. 1991, you were the first female artist ever to win the Banjo Player of the Year award. And now, all these years later, you've put together female winners, and here they are together with Dolly Parton.
1: I'm so
0: one
1: excited.
0: I think all bluegrass fans are familiar with, but not this version.
1: Right. So, yeah, this is going to, I think people are going to be smiling after they hear this. But just to set it up a little bit, we recorded the track here at Compass Sound Studio and sent it over to Dolly, and she recorded her part in her studio. And when we got it back, I invited all the first ladies over to have a first listen all together. And we just all fell out. I knew that they would, because Dolly really just transformed this into something so special. But as we were putting together the arrangement, I thought it would be really interesting to come up with a bridge, which is not something we're used to hearing on Bound to Ride, but just to give it someplace a little bit different to go. So I took some lyrics that are sometimes sung and rewrote some changes just so that there could be a little moment where there's a little bit of a lift. So you'll hear that too. But the really, just hearing Dolly on this, it was an honor of a lifetime for all of us, really.
0: Well, I got a pre-listen to this song about an hour ago, and folks, you're in for a treat. Crank it up. Here's Bound to Ride.
2: Are we ready, girls?
3: Ready? Yes, I am.
2: One, two, one, two, three.

0: Bound to Ride featuring Dolly Parton and the first ladies of bluegrass, Allison Brown, Becky Buller, Sierra Hall, Missy Raines, Molly Tuttle. And what a great kickoff to this full project. Now you've got everybody's attention.
1: We're so excited about it and couldn't be more thrilled to get to celebrate, you know, musicians who are so fundamental for everything that I've learned in bluegrass music. And working on this project, we really came to realize how influential they were for people outside of bluegrass, too. I mean, to hear someone like Dierks Bentley or Willie Nelson, talk about the Stanley Brothers and what they meant to, their music meant to them.
0: To everyone.
1: Right.
0: Yes. And it's called Celebrating 80 Years of the Stanley Brothers, due out October 16th. I understand this is going to be pretty much a full project drop rather than individual tracks, right?
1: That's the plan.
0: Okay.
1: So, right, the teaser track is Bound to Ride. And, of course, the one that escaped was Ralph's Banjo Special. And then I think folks will have to wait until the record comes out on the 16th. And I did want to mention, though, that we're going to be doing a show at the Country Music Hall of Fame on October 28th, I think it is. That's going to be a multi-artist show celebrating this record and celebrating the Stanley Brothers.
0: Oh, how fun. And, of course, big doings at the International Bluegrass Music Awards in Chattanooga again this year, Thursday night, October 22nd. And help me out with all of these nominations. You're up for 4 with Steve Martin alone. And, of course, the one we just mentioned, Ralph's Banjo Special, the video version of that. It already won the instrumental recording last year. Liner Notes and Banjo Player once again.
1: I was quite chuffed. There's so much competition in the banjo field these days, but that one means a lot.
0: Well, you belong there. That's why.
1: And recording engineer of the year for our engineer, Matt Coles.
0: Yay.
1: Yay, Matt.
0: All right, Allison, it's always a pleasure. Thank you so much. A short break, and we'll be right back.
1: Thanks.
0: Stay with us.
1: Thanks, Terry.
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That just debuted at number 2 on the BluegrassToday.com Top 30. Rhonda Vincent here on Into the Blue, the Queen of Bluegrass, and her newest single from A Possibility that's called Far Away From Home. I'm Terry Heard, glad to be sharing all this great bluegrass music with you, and there is one guy right now that's pulling a lot of folks into every show he puts on, and that may very well be an understatement. Here's Billy Strings with his newest release, one called The Milltown Flood, on CJBQ.

0: might be the best way to get through a dysfunctional relationship. Write a song about it. The Grascals here on Into the Blue. That from their newest release. For the folks at Billy Blue and one called I Can't Stand Myself. Billy Strings before that from his newest long-awaited album, we heard The Milltown Flood. Hey, a short break. We'll be right back. Don't go anywhere. This is Into the Blue on 800-CJBQ.
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Olivia Joe kicking off her brand new one, one of her originals called Train to Nowhere. Before that, we've got a big number one hit for you here from Brother Buddy Melton. 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
1: From the National Newsroom of the Canadian Press, I'm Lisa Laporte. The G7 is putting 100 million barrels of oil and fuel into the market as energy prices continue to climb. A major release of diesel is expected within 20 days with the International Energy Agency coordinating the four-month effort. Diesel in Canada now averages $2.61 a litre compared with $1.52 in January. Canada has no strategic oil reserve, but Energy Minister Tim Hodgson's office says refineries will coordinate maintenance to avoid taking too many facilities offline at once. Liberal MP Salma Zahid says she's concerned about escalating violent rhetoric directed at MPs, including the leader of another party.
2: In August, a man was filmed setting vehicles on fire outside Zahid's home in Toronto's East End in what police believe was an arson attack. Zahid says she now has 24/7 security at her home and believes the incident could be related to rising rhetoric against her fellow MPs. She recently spoke out about a newspaper column calling for action against NDP leader Avi Lewis over his views on Israel, which Zahid says puts Lewis at risk. Her comments come after two recent arrests for death threats against the prime minister, incidents Zahid says are symptoms of a broader problem. Brenda Molina Navidad, The Canadian Press.
1: ABC News has obtained records connected to the alleged group sexual assault at a fraternity at Cornell University. The records never sent to the DA's office as evidence. Here's ABC News Chief Investigative Correspondent Aaron Katursky.
3: In phone calls and messages reviewed by ABC News, other alleged attackers telling Jane Doe, "I'm so sorry, I feel so bad for you, dude." Another saying, "I just wanted to apologize for how things went down the other night." As the weeks went by, Jane Doe became more convinced about what happened, texting, "Let's be clear that 90% of what happened that night was not consensual."
1: New York Governor Kathy Hochul appointed Letitia James on Thursday as a special prosecutor to lead a renewed criminal investigation into the case. Michael J. Fox says the state of the Canada-U.S. relationship is sad and pointless, but he believes ties between Americans and Canadians on the human level remain strong.
4: It's frustrating, it's saddening, but I think a lot will change will come in the next couple of years. I think there'll be some selective backtracking.
1: Fox, who was invested as an officer of the Order of Canada in 2010, was promoted to the companion level on Friday. And artificial intelligence is helping the Smithsonian to uncover connections between historical records that could have taken researchers years to find manually. It's part of a project called Revolution Crossroads. This is the Canadian Press. In sports, J.J. Paterka scored 3 minutes and 21 seconds into overtime to lead the Boston Bruins to a 4-3 win over the Winnipeg Jets in front of a packed house at Canada Life Center on Friday night. Alex Tuch scored twice in his first game for Washington, and Alex Ovechkin opened his 22nd NHL season with an assist as the Capitals beat the Stanley Cup champion Carolina Hurricanes 5-2. Tuch joined the Capitals in an off-season trade after 5 seasons with Buffalo. Kenny Lawler hauled in 6 passes for 132 yards and 2 touchdowns to lead the Hamilton Tiger Cats to a 34-16 win over the Ottawa Redblacks in CFL action. The win snapped Hamilton's 5-game losing streak, while Ottawa dropped to 0-15 on the season. And Baltimore Ravens edge rusher Trey Hendrickson will miss Sunday's game against Tennessee because of a finger injury. From the Canadian Press, I'm Lisa Laporte.
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1: From the National Newsroom of the Canadian Press, I'm Lisa Laporte. G7 leaders have agreed to release 100 million barrels of oil and fuel products in the coming weeks as the U.S. war in Iran and Russia's war in Ukraine continue to impact global energy supplies.
2: The G7 leaders say they'll release substantial amounts of diesel after the fuel recently hit record high prices in the U.S. Because Canada, as a net oil exporter, is the only G7 country without a strategic energy reserve, it has none to release, but has previously said it would increase oil production to contribute to additional supply. It'll participate with other G7 nations in coordinating maintenance schedules at refineries in order to prevent too many from going offline at the same time. Brenda Molina Navidad, The Canadian Press.
1: Michael J. Fox says receiving Canada's highest level of recognition brought him both pride and humility. The actor and Parkinson's disease advocate was promoted to Companion of the Order of Canada Friday at a ceremony in Ottawa. Fox, who revealed his Parkinson's diagnosis in 1998, has raised $2.5 billion for research and has spoken publicly about living with the disease. Five people are facing charges in a BC extortion investigation that police say uncovered a wider network of shootings, arsons, and threats. The Prime Minister of France held a crisis meeting with government officials on Friday in response to student protests gripping the nation. Hundreds of high school students rallied in Paris again Friday, with police responding with tear gas. Here's ABC's Lama Hassan.
3: The students are fighting for more resources, better classrooms, saying that they just don't have enough teachers. Their schools are overcrowded. Their school buildings are run down. Authorities are estimating the damage running into tens of millions of dollars. French President Emmanuel Macron saying that he understands the anxiety and the anger of the students, but adding none of this justifies the violence. So far, the government has not come up with any concrete proposals. Students are demanding other unions to join more demonstrations that have been organized for next Tuesday. Lama Hassan, ABC News, London.
1: And NFL broadcaster Tony Romo, who was pulled off the air after his arrest for drunk driving, is officially out of a job. Here's ABC's Stephanie Ramos.
4: CBS Sports announcing they had, quote, mutually agreed to part ways. Romo, a former four-time Pro Bowl quarterback for the Dallas Cowboys, who was reportedly making $18 million a year to call games for CBS, was stopped by Milwaukee sheriffs after leaving a golf outing on July 23rd.
5: Did I pass this test?
6: You turn around.
5: No, I didn't, huh?
4: He pleaded no contest to drunk driving last month, saying the incident, quote, has required me to confront and own my mistakes fully.
1: That was ABC's Stephanie Ramos. This is the Canadian Press. In sports, in CFL action tonight, Vernon Adams Jr. threw for 242 yards and four touchdowns as the Calgary Stampeders won their third straight game, 37-31, over the Saskatchewan Roughriders. Calgary improved to 8-8 this season, while the Riders dropped their third straight to 8-7. Elsewhere, the Hamilton Tiger Cats beat the Ottawa Redblacks 34-16. J.J. Paterka scored 3 minutes and 21 seconds into overtime to lead the Boston Bruins to a 4-3 NHL win over the Winnipeg Jets in front of a packed house at Canada Life Center. Canada's Denis Shapovalov is moving on to the quarterfinals of the Japan Open. He beat Chile's Alejandro Tabilo in second-round men's singles action at the tennis tournament. Next up for Chapo is the winner of the match between top-seeded Spaniard Carlos Alcaraz and Italy's Matteo Arnaldi. From the Canadian Press, I'm Lisa Laporte.
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1: From the National Newsroom of the Canadian Press, I'm Lisa Laporte. Senior intelligence and law enforcement officials tell ABC News the co-pilot accused of stabbing the captain of an Israel-bound flight and plunging the plane into a terrifying nosedive in an attempt to crash it had previously been identified as a security risk for radical views. Here's ABC's Tom Sufi Burridge.
2: Sources say the suspect is an Omani national, and while working as a co-pilot trainee for Oman Air in 2024, he was suspended from flying after the airline found he had extremist materials. But he was allowed to continue working for that airline in an administrative role.
1: Sources have since identified the suspect as Hammam al-Hammami. Energy Minister Tim Hodgson's office says Canada will cooperate with the G7 by coordinating maintenance schedules for oil refineries to prevent too many from going offline at the same time. This as G7 countries announce they will release 100 million barrels of oil in an attempt to tame soaring global fuel prices. A spokesperson from Hodgson's office says Canada's diesel refineries are all operating near capacity. Liberal MP Salma Zahid says she's concerned about escalating violent rhetoric directed at MPs, including the leader of another party.
3: In August, a man was filmed setting vehicles on fire outside Zahid's home in Toronto's East End in what police believe was an arson attack. Zahid says she now has 24/7 security at her home and believes the incident could be related to rising rhetoric against her fellow MPs. She recently spoke out about a newspaper column calling for action against NDP leader Avi Lewis over his views on Israel, which Zahid says puts Lewis at risk. Her comments come after two recent arrests for death threats against the Prime Minister, incidents Zahid says are symptoms of a broader problem. Brenda Molina Navidad, The Canadian Press.
1: Meantime, police in Belleville, Ontario, say they are actively investigating after anti-Semitic flyers were distributed this week in the area of a synagogue that was the scene of a recent shooting. Michael J. Fox says the state of the Canada-U.S. relationship is sad and pointless, but he believes ties between Americans and Canadians on the human level remain strong.
4: People just come up and they say, "You believe this guy?" Bashing of the president. People that know me and know my attitude about being Canadian and my attitude about being American. They both mean a lot to me. At a certain level, you don't take this guy seriously. I don't pick a fight, but I mean, come on.
1: The actor and activist who was invested as an officer of the Order of Canada in 2010 was promoted to the companion level on Friday in Ottawa. This is the Canadian Press. In sports, just one Canadian team in action last night in the NHL. The Winnipeg Jets lost 4-3 in overtime to Boston in front of a home crowd at the Canada Life Center. The Jets are now 10-6 in home openers since they relocated from Atlanta in 2011. Vernon Adams Jr. threw for 242 yards and four touchdowns as the Calgary Stampeders won their third straight CFL game 37-31 over the Saskatchewan Roughriders. Calgary improved to 8-8 on the season, while the Riders dropped their third straight to 8-7. Canada's Denis Shapovalov is moving on to the quarterfinals of the Japan Open. He beat Chile's Alejandro Tabilo in second-round men's singles action at the tennis tournament. And the Golden State Valkyries rallied from 16 points down to beat the Dallas Wings 77-73 in Game 3 to win their first-round WNBA playoff series. From the Canadian Press, I'm Lisa Laporte.
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1: From the National Newsroom of the Canadian Press, I'm Lisa Laporte. A co-pilot suspected of stabbing the captain of an Israel-bound Fly Dubai flight this week has been identified. Sources say investigations are underway to establish whether Omani national Hammam al-Hammami acted alone or has any extremist group connections. The captain of the flight continues to recover after being stabbed during an apparent attempt to bring down the plane carrying 182 people on Wednesday. G7 leaders have agreed to release 100 million barrels of oil and fuel products in the coming weeks as the U.S. war in Iran and Russia's war in Ukraine continue to impact global energy supplies.
2: The G7 leaders say they'll release substantial amounts of diesel after the fuel recently hit record high prices in the U.S. Because Canada, as a net oil exporter, is the only G7 country without a strategic energy reserve, it has none to release but has previously said it would increase oil production to contribute to additional supply. It'll participate with other G7 nations in coordinating maintenance schedules at refineries in order to prevent too many from going offline at the same time. Brenda Molina Navidad, The Canadian Press.
1: Police in Belleville, Ontario, say they are actively investigating after anti-Semitic flyers were distributed this week in the area of a synagogue that was the scene of a recent shooting. Sons of Jacob's Synagogue president Norman Wedham says he woke up Thursday morning to find four different flyers blaming Jewish people, quote, for everything under the sun had been distributed throughout Belleville's East End. One officer suffered serious injuries when 29-year-old Sean Ward opened fire outside the synagogue on September 20th as worshippers gathered at the start of Yom Kippur. Ward was injured in a subsequent shootout and died later in hospital. The Prime Minister of France held a crisis meeting with government officials on Friday in response to student protests gripping the country. Here's ABC's Lama Hassan.
3: The protests, spearheaded by high school students, breaking out in one of Paris's suburbs. Students throwing rocks and projectiles, riot police fighting back, firing tear gas and deploying water cannon. Police have arrested more than 5,000 people, most of them are minors. More than 400 schools across the country have now closed. The students are fighting for more resources, better classrooms, saying that they just don't have enough teachers. Their schools are overcrowded. Their school buildings are run down.
1: That was ABC's Lama Hassan. And pre-sale tickets for the Backstreet Boys four concert residency in Toronto go on sale on Monday. Live Nation announced Friday the concerts will happen next February at Rogers Centre. Into the Millennium, Homecoming, Live in Canada will be the Backstreet Boys' only North American shows next year. This is the Canadian Press. In sports, in CFL action, Vernon Adams Jr. threw for 242 yards and four touchdowns as the Calgary Stampeders won their third straight game, 37-31, over the Saskatchewan Roughriders. Calgary improved to 8-8 this CFL season, while the Riders dropped their third straight to 8-7. Elsewhere, the Hamilton Tiger Cats beat the Ottawa Redblacks 34-16. J.J. Paterka scored 3 minutes and 21 seconds into overtime to lead the Boston Bruins to a 4-3 win over the Winnipeg Jets in front of a packed house at Canada Life Center. Canada's Denis Shapovalov is moving on to the quarterfinals of the Japan Open. He beat Chile's Alejandro Tabilo in second-round men's singles action at the tennis tournament. Next up for Shapo, he'll face the winner of a match between top-seeded Spaniard Carlos Alcaraz and Italy's Matteo Arnaldi. From the Canadian Press, I'm Lisa Laporte.
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0: Hey, it's Audrey Peretz, and on the next acoustic storm, it'll be raining cats and dogs, along with horses, monkeys, birds, and many other species, as we celebrate World Animal Day with song titles and band names inspired by the animal kingdom. Plus, the Beatles will go into the eye of the storm with music from the White Album. 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
1: From the National Newsroom of the Canadian Press, I'm Lisa Laporte. New details about the Fly Dubai co-pilot who allegedly attacked the Tel Aviv flight's captain and apparently tried to crash the plane. Here's ABC's Alex Stone.
2: Multiple sources familiar with the investigation identified the suspected attacker as 29-year-old Hammam Al-Hammami. Sources say while he was working as a co-pilot trainee for Oman Air in 2024, he was found to be in possession of extremist materials. He was allowed to continue working for the airline, but in an administrative role.
1: The co-pilot was tackled and subdued by passengers. The pilot continues to recover from his injuries in hospital. A new report from commercial real estate firm JLL says retailers in Canada face a tougher search for space as construction drops to a 10-year low in the country. JLL Senior Vice President of Retail says factors like rising building costs, increasing redevelopment of existing retail space, and the cancellation of some residential projects have left some businesses with fewer rental options. Artificial intelligence-enabled fake journalist personas have started appearing in Canada.
3: Canadian news outlets pulled articles from their websites after learning Daniel Robson appeared not to be a real journalist. And an AI website called We News has been repurposing work from legitimate news sources across Canada. It publishes them as stories written by fake AI journalists, complete with bylines and images that look like headshots. Experts say there's no one obvious solution to this problem, but both governments and platforms have a role to play. The federal government says it's been consulting on AI transparency, while Google appears to have delisted We News from its search engine. Jason White, The Canadian Press.
1: ABC News has obtained records connected to the alleged group sexual assault at a fraternity at Cornell University. Here's ABC News Chief Investigative Correspondent Aaron Katursky.
4: In phone calls and messages reviewed by ABC News, other alleged attackers telling Jane Doe, "I'm so sorry, I feel so bad for you, dude." Another saying, "I just wanted to apologize for how things went down the other night." As the weeks went by, Jane Doe became more convinced about what happened, texting, "Let's be clear that 90% of what happened that night was not consensual."
1: New York Governor Kathy Hochul appointed Letitia James as special prosecutor Thursday to lead a renewed criminal investigation into the case. And Saturday Night Hockey debuts tonight on Sportsnet, part of Rogers Sports and Media. It's a new look for Saturday Night Hockey viewers in Canada, with the NHL not returning to CBC's Hockey Night in Canada. This is the Canadian Press. In sports, only one Canadian team in action last night in the NHL. The Winnipeg Jets lost 4-3 in overtime to Boston in front of a home crowd at the Canada Life Center. The Jets are now 10-6 in home openers since they relocated from Atlanta back in 2011. The Calgary Stampeders won their third straight game in the CFL. They beat the Saskatchewan Roughriders 37-31. Calgary improved to 8-8. The Riders dropped their third straight to 8-7. Canada's Denis Shapovalov is moving on to the quarterfinals of the Japan Open. He beat Chile's Alejandro Tabilo in second-round men's singles action at the tennis tournament. And the Golden State Valkyries rallied from 16 points down to beat the Dallas Wings 77-73 in Game 3 and win their first-round WNBA playoff series. From the Canadian Press, I'm Lisa Laporte.
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0: Good morning. Expect a sunny Saturday today and the highs up near 17. Right now it's cool. It is 6 degrees. I'm John Spitters with your CJBQ News Update. It's brought to you by the campaign of Shelley Stedel for Mayor of Quinte West, a paid political message.
1: Hi, I'm Shelley Stedel. I've spent more than 35 years helping municipalities manage finances, plan for the future, and make responsible decisions with taxpayer dollars. I'm running for mayor of Quinte West because you deserve experienced leadership that delivers results. We will welcome new investment, create jobs, and support responsible growth while protecting the values that make our community such a great place to live. On October 26th, I'd be honored to earn your vote. Vote Shelley Stedel for mayor of Quinte West.
2: Paid for by the campaign to elect Shelley Stedel.
0: A major development decision coming to Quinte West Council this week could determine the future of hundreds of potential local jobs. Developers behind a proposed data center and vertical farming project at the all-season fencing site in the former Sonoco paper mill say millions of dollars have already been invested. The proposed multi-phase facility could directly employ nearly 200 people, provide millions in development fees to the city, and create $40 million in local construction work. Project leaders warn that a delay from council this Wednesday could stall the development and spark potential legal battles over signed agreements. More on this at QuinteNews.com. There was a large police presence in the far east end of Belleville yesterday afternoon. According to multiple social media reports, a vehicle had been stolen in Trenton and a police chase began, ending with the stolen vehicle crashing around Point Anne Road. A suspect ran off on foot and a search involving a canine unit, along with officers, was launched. Latest reports indicate a man was taken into custody. Police have not yet provided any detail on the incidents. Lennox and Addington County OPP are investigating a fatal ATV collision. Thursday, just before 7:30 in the evening, officers responded to a single-vehicle ATV collision on Freeburn Road in Addington Highlands Township. Police say the driver of the ATV, a 28-year-old man from Trenton, was pronounced deceased at the scene. In other news, the G7 is putting 100 million barrels of oil and fuel into the market as energy prices continue to climb. A major release of diesel expected within 20 days, with the International Energy Agency coordinating the four-month effort. Diesel in Canada now averages $2.61 a liter, compared with just $1.52 in January. Michael J. Fox says the state of the Canada-U.S. relationship is sad and pointless, but he believes ties between Americans and Canadians at the human level remain strong.
3: It's frustrating, it's saddening, but I think a lot will change will come in the next couple of years. I think there'll be some selective backtracking.
0: The actor and activist joined 50 other people in Ottawa yesterday for an Order of Canada ceremony. Fox, who was invested as an officer of the Order of Canada in 2010, was promoted to the companion level. And here's a reminder to people living in parts of Thurlow Ward, Tyndonega, Shannonville, and Tesorado. Tomorrow on Sunday, Hydro One will be shutting down power between 8 in the morning and 4 in the afternoon as crews replace hydro poles. The outage will affect just over 1,000 Hydro One customers. That's the news. In sports, the Hamilton Hammers defeated the Belleville Senators 5-2 last night. Tomorrow afternoon, the Rochester Americans visit CIBC Place in Belleville. Game time, 3 o'clock. OJHL, Trenton Golden Hawks 8, Toronto Warriors 2. The Wellington Dukes got by the St. Michael's Buzzers 3-2 in a shootout. Provincial Junior, Trent Hills Thunder 3, Amherstview Jets 2 in a shootout. Frankfurt Huskies shut out the Napanee Raiders 4-0. Greater Metro Junior, Northumberland Stars 5, the Bradford Rattlers 2. In the CFL, Hamilton defeated Ottawa 34-16. It was Calgary 37, Saskatchewan 31. CJBQ radar weather mostly sunny today. The high 17, tonight clear. Lows dropping to around 6 degrees. Tomorrow, sun and clouds. Slight chance of afternoon showers tomorrow. The highs getting up to 19. Right now, 6 degrees. And get the latest news anytime at QuinteNews.com. 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
4: And it is 7:04, and welcome to a Saturday morning. And as you heard John say, it's going to be a mostly sunny day, first full weekend of October to enjoy. So very fall-like, a high near 17. And right now it is a little bit of a chilly start to the day. It is 6 degrees, but of course, it is Saturday.
5: Hey,

0: That's Michelle Wright, and every time you come around, and Rocky Burnett leading it off there, tied holding the line. It is 7:12, and it's a Saturday morning with the sun just coming up, and once we get into the day, we're in for a sunny fall day, a high of 17, so that'll be nice, clear, and cool for tonight. Lows dropping to around 6, and for tomorrow, we're looking at Sunday, a sun cloud mix, slight afternoon showers, a possibility to pop up, and a couple of degrees warmer, actually, at 19, and Monday showing a sun cloud mix, maybe some rain in the forecast, a high of 15. But right now, we are at 6 degrees. Well, yesterday, big day last night, in fact, Belleville Senators kicking off a brand new season. And of course, prior to that, in the afternoon, the arena getting a new naming. And it is now officially CIBC Place. And getting and breaking in the new name. Of course, the B-Sens and a new name for a team, Hamilton Hammers. Of course, they were formerly in Bridgeport, but all still a part of the New York Islanders, or the NHL, as far as that goes. And it was the hammer falling there. It was the Hammers winning 5-2, first game of the season. Next action, well, the B-Sens have a chance to get back at it, bounce back, get a W, as the Rochester Americans, that's Buffalo Sabres affiliate, coming to town for the first of 6 meetings this season. Game time is set for 3 o'clock again at the new CIBC Place. With the parent Ottawa team, the Leafs draw them tonight. And of course, Toronto, a couple of games under their belt. Ottawa playing its first game. So it'll be a great game for fans on a Saturday night. Saturday night hockey again. The Leafs hosting the Ottawa Senators. It's birthdays and anniversaries. The birthday bash is ahead on CJBQ.
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0: And it's the birthday bash, and it is for a Saturday, October the 3rd, and just a couple items to get to. Leading it off here, it says happy birthday to Danny Brinson of Madoc. Double digits this year, couple of eights there, 88 years young. Danny Brinson of Madoc, best wishes. That's from your wife, Betty, daughter, Lorraine, son-in-law, Rob, and your grandkids, Shane and Daniel, and also from many friends and relatives. And it says we are celebrating 2 very special milestones. First up, it says happy 76th birthday out to Glenda Chatwood. Have a great day celebrating. And congratulations to Alan and Glenda on their 57th wedding anniversary. Wishing you both a wonderful day. It says here, filled with love, laughter, and family. Happy birthday, Glenda, and a happy anniversary to a truly special couple. And that's love from Andrea, Syl, Ariel, and Stella. Well, if you're celebrating your birthday today, you are celebrating it right along with these folk on the old celebrity list. First up, we have singer-guitarist from Fleetwood Mac, Lindsey Buckingham, is 77, and we'll hear from the band in just a moment. We have, of course, the twist coming to mind, Chubby Checker, is 85 today. Hockey Hall of Fame center plied his trade with New York Rangers and later Boston Bruins, Jean Rattel, is 86. Baseball Hall of Famer, New York Yankees and the Blue Jays come to mind. Dave Winfield is 75 today. Great baseball pitcher Dennis Eckersley, he is 72 today. Civil rights activist Reverend Al Sharpton is celebrating number 72. And just a little further down the list here, still, let's back to sports here. It is the World Golf Hall of Fame, and a likable guy he is. Fred Couples is 67 today. We have singer Gwen Stefani celebrating number 57. This actress out of Guelph, Ontario, known for her role as Sydney Prescott in the Scream movie, the original, and, of course, all the sequels. Nev Campbell is 53. Nev, again, from Guelph, Ontario. And some folks from the long past, we have 1882. He was born A.Y. Jackson, the leading member of Canada's Group of Seven Painters. Hockey Hall of Fame goalie with Chicago and St. Louis, and played, believe it or not, folks would find hard to believe with the puck moving around the game as fast as it is, played pretty much his whole career without a face mask. Glenn Hall would have been celebrating a birthday today. And singer Alan O'Day was born in 1940. You might remember his hit, Undercover Angel. Well, let's make the draw for the cake. And out of the hat comes the name. Congrats to Glenda Chatwood. Glenda, either you or a family member, you can drop by our studios at 10 South Front. We have the voucher for you. Pick that up and take it over to McDowell's, your McDowell's Bakery Department. And they'll present you with a freshly baked 8-inch birthday cake to help you celebrate your special day. And as always, a reminder, if you do have a birthday greeting or an anniversary to get on the air, then give us an email. 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

0: Here we go, Fleetwood Mac, Lindsey Buckingham, and he's 77. That was from their Rumors album, and Secondhand News, it is, what is it, look out here? Oh, it's coming up to 7:23, that's what it is, 7:23. Action in the OJHL last night, both local teams at it. It was Wellington over St. Mike's in a shootout, 3-2 the final for the Dukes, and Trenton dumped Toronto Warriors, 8-2, Cale Mace with 3 for the Golden Hawks, and Wellington, they're back at it tomorrow. They travel to Markham, and they'll be taking on the team Markham Royals, and that's 2:45. Is the puck drop there. On today, it is the 5th anniversary, Blizzard for the Girls, and in honor of Rebecca Beatty and Anastasia Collins, and it's a little run walk, 1K or 5K, and it's happening today at Centennial Park in Trenton, and registration is 9:30, and it's a 10 o'clock start, and all proceeds on the day will help support the Children's Safety Village in Belleville. Well, we've got sunny skies as the sun comes up today. That's what we're in for this fall, first full fall weekend, and as far as the first full weekend of October, and we have highs of 17 right now, 6 degrees at CJBQ, and let's get some cruise qualifiers now. 969-1545, give me a ring, first five in will qualify.
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0: Good morning at 7:30. Going to be a decent day today. Mostly sunny and the highs expected this afternoon around 17. Right now, 6. I'm John Spitters with your CJBQ News Update. It is brought to you by the campaign of Shelley Steddle for Mayor of Quinte West. A paid political message.
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0: Hundreds of potential jobs in Quinte West hanging in the balance ahead of a crucial city council vote this Wednesday. Developers of a proposed data center and vertical farm at the former Sonoco paper mill site say millions of dollars have already been invested. They fear community concerns about data centers mixed with miscommunication and an upcoming election could delay or kill the project. Our exclusive story is at quintenews.com. Sources say a large police operation was underway yesterday afternoon along Old Highway 2 near Point Anne Road near the border of Tandanega Territory and Belleville. According to multiple reports, the individual fled from police in Trenton before crashing a stolen vehicle in the Point Anne area and then running away on foot. A search was launched. Unconfirmed reports indicate the male has been taken into custody. Two people from Brampton facing fraud charges following a quick-thinking report from a Quinte West car dealership. Quinte West OPP called on the business around 2 in the afternoon Thursday after staff grew suspicious of customers trying to buy a vehicle using fake identification. Officers arrived while the deal was happening and arrested two suspects. G7 leaders have agreed to release 100 million barrels of oil and fuel products in coming weeks as the U.S. war in Iran and Russia's war in Ukraine continue to impact global energy supplies. More in this report.
3: The G7 leaders say they'll release substantial amounts of diesel after the fuel recently hit record high prices in the U.S. Because Canada, as a net oil exporter, is the only G7 country without a strategic energy reserve, it has none to release but has previously said it would increase oil production to contribute to additional supply. It'll participate with other G7 nations in coordinating maintenance schedules at refineries in order to prevent too many from going offline at the same time. Brenda Molina Navidad, The Canadian Press.
0: And September was a little warmer and a lot drier than usual in the Quinte region, according to readings taken at CFB Trenton. The average high temperature last month was 22.6 degrees Celsius. The historical average high for the month is 21. Meantime, only 19 millimeters of rain fell in September. The historical rainfall average for the month is 90 millimeters. That's the news. In sports, the Hamilton Hammers defeated the Belleville Senators 5-2 last night. Tomorrow afternoon, the Rochester Americans visit CIBC Place in Belleville. Game time is 3 o'clock. OJHL, Trenton Golden Hawks 8, Toronto Warriors 2. The Wellington Dukes got by the St. Michael's Buzzers 3-2 in a shootout. Provincial Junior, Trent Hills Thunder 3, Amherstview Jets 2 in a shootout. Frankfurt Huskies shut out the Napanee Raiders 4-0. Greater Metro Junior, Northumberland Stars 5, the Bradford Rattlers 2. In the CFL, Hamilton defeated Ottawa 34-16. It was Calgary 37, Saskatchewan 31. CJBQ radar weather mostly sunny today. The high is 17. Tonight clear. Lows dropping to around 6 degrees. Tomorrow, sun and clouds. Slight chance of afternoon showers tomorrow. The high is getting up to 19. Right now, 6 degrees. And get the latest news anytime at quintenews.com. 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

0: That's Terry Jacks, Great Canadian Memory, I'm Gonna Love You Too, and George Strait, yes, here for a good time. Indeed, it's a Saturday, the weekend is here, and an event coming up today. 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And doors open for check-in at 3 o'clock, with groups leaving the Sports and Wellness Center at 4, expected to return around 5, and their fundraising goal is set at $20,000. So come on out and check it out. Again, it is the Ride for Refuge, and it's happening in Belleville, hosted by the All Together Affordable Housing. It is 7:43 on the button. Brian DeCare in till 8, and John Spitters will have your major morning look at news, weather, and sports at the top of the hour. And, of course, it is Carson Arthur in with Take It Outside, here to answer all of your gardening questions. That's Take It Outside, and that's 8 to 10 on 800-CJBQ. And our latest round, we had five cruise qualifiers giving us a ring here, and qualifying were Janice Cassidy, Susan Stoddard, Wendy McMullen, Brian Bland, and Beth Montes.
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0: Soft Sell, the group, and that's Tainted Love, CJBQ. It is 7:49. Brian DeCare, welcome to a Saturday morning. Well, it's a big fundraiser tonight, and it's going to benefit Gleaners and the Trenton Care and Share Food Banks. It is the fabulous Bell Vegas Variety Show, and that's with the Power Connection. Lots of great music, and that is happening at, of course, the Maranatha Auditorium, 100 College Street West in Belleville, and you'll be catching great music, tunes that you know and love from the past. There's Chicago, Lighthouse, Neil Diamond, Boz Scaggs, Earth, Wind, and Fire, Steely Dan, and more. 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With NHL action tonight, lots going on. We've got, of course, among them, the great Battle of Ontario, Ottawa and Toronto. And in the majors, it's the next round. Divisional playoffs begin on all levels. And we've got Chicago White Sox at Cleveland. That's 1 o'clock. 4 o'clock, Atlanta at the Dodgers. Yankees and Tampa Bay, early evening start at 6:30. And under the lights, 8:30, it's San Diego Padres at the Milwaukee Brewers. With our weather picture for this first full weekend of October, going to be a beauty of a day, nice fall day, sunshine and 17 year high. Clear tonight, low dropping to around plus 6, and sun cloud mix. Slight chance, if at all, running into afternoon shower activity for your Sunday, a high of 19. For Monday, sun cloud mixture, and again, could see some rain along the way, the high 15. Right now, 5 degrees at CJBQ.
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That's Paul Brandt and Canadian Man, four away from eight, and news, weather, and sports. Your major look at that ahead with John Spitters, and it's Carson Arthur. Take it outside, 8 to 10 on CJBQ. 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
1: Good morning. Going to be a nice day, sunshine. The highs climbing to around 17 this afternoon. Right now, though, it is 6 degrees. I'm John Spitters with CJBQ's Major Morning Report. 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
1: There's going to be a lot of talk about data centers at a meeting of Quinny West Council Wednesday afternoon. And as you'll learn from a Quinny News exclusive story online, developers are worried a council decision on centers could scuttle a project in the works for a data center and agricultural operation to be located in the former Sonoco paper mill in Glenn Miller. Millions of dollars have already been invested in the project. More at QuinnyNews.com. Police in numbers, including a canine unit, launched a search near Point Anne Road in East End Belleville yesterday afternoon. While police have not provided any detail, multiple social media reports indicate a chase of a stolen vehicle started in Trenton. The vehicle then crashed near Point Anne and a suspect ran away. Apparently, a man has been taken into custody. Lennox and Addington County OPP investigating a fatal ATV collision. Thursday evening, officers responded to a single-vehicle ATV crash on Freeburn Road in Addington Highlands Township. Police say the driver of the ATV, a 28-year-old from Trenton, was pronounced deceased at the scene. In other news, Bay of Quinny riding MP Chris Millett talked about a number of topics during an appearance yesterday on CJBQ's Lauren Brooker show, one of them being the Alto High-Speed Rail Project. During the show, a recent report by the Parliamentary Budget Officer was brought up, suggesting that the cost for the project could well exceed the originally budgeted amount. Ottawa had released estimates between $60 and $90 billion previously, with a new estimate sitting between $75 and $113 billion. MP Millett said he's more focused on affordability and the ongoing trade war than on the Alto project.
4: I literally have not read the PBO report. I have been busy with other things. It's a 30-some page report. I want to read the entire thing to see what's in it. I get what's making the headlines right now. It's the dollar figure.
1: You can hear the whole discussion at QuinnyNews.com. G7 leaders have agreed to release 100 million barrels of oil and fuel products in coming weeks as the U.S. war in Iran and Russia's war in Ukraine continue to impact global energy supplies. More in this report.
5: The G7 leaders say they'll release substantial amounts of diesel after the fuel recently hit record high prices in the U.S. Because Canada, as a net oil exporter, is the only G7 country without a strategic energy reserve, it has none to release but has previously said it would increase oil production to contribute to additional supply. It'll participate with other G7 nations in coordinating maintenance schedules at refineries in order to prevent too many from going offline at the same time. Brenda Molina Navidad, The Canadian Press.
1: Senior intelligence and law enforcement officials say the Fly Dubai co-pilot who allegedly attacked the Tel Aviv flight's captain and apparently tried to crash the plane had been suspended by Oman Air after being identified as a security risk. The captain, hailed as a hero, speaking out late this week. Details from ABC's Alex Stone.
6: Captain Smit Machar telling India's Prime Minister, quote, "When I was lying on the floor, I could feel the aircraft was plunging. And I said to myself while I was getting beaten, this is a last push, Smit. Do it. The door is right there. Somehow I opened the door and everyone came in and everyone else had an equal role."
1: ABC's Alex Stone. Elsewhere, police in Australia say they do not believe a car that crashed into a large crowd of rugby fans was related to terrorism. It happened north of Sydney today as a crowd stood along a road in Newcastle to cheer on the Knights rugby team. Australian officials say 10 people were injured, including several children. Police arrested an 18-year-old driver. And locally, here is a reminder to people living in parts of Thurlow Ward, Tyndonega, Shannonville, and Deseronto. Tomorrow on Sunday, Hydro One will be shutting down power between 8 in the morning and 4 in the afternoon. Crews will be replacing hydro poles. The outage will affect just over 1,000 Hydro One customers. And people planning on driving or cycling in Prince Edward County tomorrow should expect delays in some areas throughout the day. The 23rd annual County Marathon race will be run. OPP and volunteers will be holding up traffic on various roads as the runners move along. It starts in Wellington, ends in Picton. And finally, the arena within the Quinney Sports and Wellness Center, now officially known as CIBC Place. That announcement made official in a ceremony with local government officials, members of CIBC, and the Belleville Senators Organization, including owner Michael Andlauer, yesterday. That's the news. Good morning in sports. It wasn't quite the way the Belleville Senators wanted to start their new season. They dropped a 5-2 decision of the Hamilton Hammers at the newly minted CIBC Place last night. Senators head coach Andrew Campbell says his team started too slowly, then picked up the pace and looked pretty good. However, too many trips to the penalty box did them in.
7: The game boils down to discipline. We take 7 minor penalties and they score 3 times, so that's kind of what it boils down to.
1: Tomorrow afternoon, the Senators will welcome the Rochester Americans to CIBC Place. Game time is 3 p.m. OGHL action. The Trenton Golden Hawks destroyed the Toronto Warriors 8-2. It was the Wellington Dukes 3, the St. Michael's Buzzers 2. It took a shootout. And tomorrow, Wellington visits the Markham Royals at 2:45 in the afternoon. Provincial Junior Hockey. Trent Hills Thunder 3, Amherstview Jets 2. In a shootout, the Frankfort Huskies shut out the Napanee Raiders 4-0. Today, Amherstview will visit the Frankfort Huskies tonight, 7 o'clock. Greater Metro Junior, the Northumberland Stars defeated the Bradford Rattlers 5-2. Today, Toronto visits the Brighton Vikings at 7:30. Northern Premier Hockey League, today, Westport Lumberjacks visiting the Deseronto Bulldogs tonight, 6:30, and the Lindsay Barncats will visit the County Royals at 7:30. In the NHL last night, the winners were Boston in overtime, the Rangers, Washington, St. Louis, and Anaheim. Tonight, it's the Ottawa Senators visiting the Maple Leafs, while Montreal will be in Pittsburgh. Both games start at 7. Meanwhile, Saturday Night Hockey debuts tonight on Sportsnet, part of Rogers Sports and Media. It's a new look for Saturday Night Hockey viewers in Canada, with the NHL not returning to CBC's Hockey Night in Canada. Tonight's 4-game opening slate, featuring Ron McLean as host of the Saturday Night Hockey panel, alongside Kevin Bieksa, Elliot Friedman, and Colby Armstrong. In the CFL, Vernon Adams Jr. threw for 242 yards and 4 touchdowns as the Calgary Stampeders won their third straight game, 37-31, over the Saskatchewan Roughriders. Calgary improved to 8-8, while the Riders dropped their third straight to 8-7. Kenny Lawler hauled in 6 passes for 132 yards and 2 touchdowns, leading the Hamilton Ticats to a 34-16 victory over the Ottawa Redblacks. The win snapped Hamilton's 5-game losing streak, while Ottawa dropped to 0-15 on the season. Today, British Columbia visits the Toronto Argonauts 3 this afternoon, and later at 7, Winnipeg at Montreal. Canadian Junior Football League, today, Quinny Riptides visit the Ottawa Sooners, tonight, 7 o'clock. In golf, on the PGA Tour, Austin Smotherman leads the Black Desert Championship by 1 shot over Kevin Roy. On the LPGA Tour, Altea Titical and Pauly Mack tied atop the leaderboard at the Lotte Championship in Hawaii. Tennis, Canada's Denis Shapovalov is moving on to the quarterfinals at the Japan Open. Shapovalov defeated Chile's Alejandro Tobillo in 3 sets in second-round men's singles action at the tournament. Shapovalov will next face the winner of the match between top-seeded Spaniard Carlos Alcaraz and Italy's Matteo Arnaldi. That's sports. CJBQ radar weather, some sunshine today. The highs climb into 17. Tonight, clear skies, lows dropping to around 6. Tomorrow, mix of sun and clouds, slight chance of afternoon showers. The highs tomorrow, 19. Right now, 6 degrees. And get the latest news anytime at quinnynews.com. 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
14: Well, good morning. Happy first show of October. It is October the 3rd, and as I was driving in this morning, I noticed the fall trees are changing. The colors are happening slower in the county than some of the other areas, but it's definitely in the air. You can feel the difference, and that means it's time to stock up on food. So today on the show, we're going to be giving you all of my favorite fall food storage techniques, whether to put them away in the basement, to wash them, to not to wash them. We're going to talk about all of the things that you could be doing right now to support our farming community, which means going to the farm stands and picking up produce that were grown right here in our area and putting it away so that you can have it all winter long. I'll be talking about all the tips and tricks on that one. As always, I'm giving away a great prize today, and today's prize is a little extra special. During the week, I had the chance to kick off the Gleaners Food Summit held right here in Belleville. All of the food banks from around the area came in to brainstorm on how to meet the need because food bank usage has gone way, way, way up. So all the food banks were in together kind of talking about and brainstorming ways to move forward so that our communities can get through this tough time. And out of that, I was asked to speak. So I had the opportunity to kind of kick off the event, really talk about the importance and what food banks mean to our community, more than just a place to give food, but also how they are the frontline workers for many of our most at risk in the community. And today we're giving away a phenomenal prize. This is a hand-carved, handmade, beautiful inlaid cutting board with a Gleaners Food Bank mug to go with it. Spectacular. This is one you want. Really signify what Gleaners does for our community and how they look after the rest of us when we need it the most. So this prize pack today is compliments of Gleaners. Some lucky caller's going to win it. Why not you? 613-969-1545. Give me a call about your gardening questions. We want to talk gardening today. I want to hear from you. Again, 613-969-1545. You know the phone line is going to get busy later. Right now they're open, so this might be your chance. I'm also laughing because I've got glitter in my arm hair. When often do you say that? We have been working so hard at Carson's Garden and Market getting ready for Christmas. In fact, today and tomorrow are the last 2 days that we're open at the Garden Center, and then we're closing right after that to set up for the holidays. I know it sounds early, but we got to keep up with the big box stores. All of the big ones are already in full Christmas swing. I actually feel like I'm behind the game this year. So, open today, open tomorrow, then we're going to be closed for several days in a row, opening again on Friday, October the 9th. If you need a little ho-ho-ho, a little joy in your life, Friday, October the 9th, you come down and see us. Although, if you're one of those very special people who hold a Carson's Garden Club pass, you get to come Thursday night. Thursday evening, come on down. You get a pre-shop. We've got Farm Dog Coffee releasing their new line of coffee with us specifically. It's one that we've made for the Garden Center specifically. And we're going to be serving that. We've got baked goods coming in. The store is going to be absolutely at its best, and you get a chance to shop first. So that is always a good thing. And that's going to be Thursday evening. Got to give a little shout out too. Got some cupcakes the other day. I was given some cupcakes for my birthday, and they're from, I'm going to do this wrong here. It's Michelle's Cupcake, and the email address is michellescupcakesanddesserts@gmail.com. Those were some of the best dark chocolate cupcakes I have ever had for my birthday. Absolutely fantastic. So giving a little shout out to Michelle's Cupcakes. Follow her on Facebook. Honestly, I couldn't believe how good those cupcakes were. We got 6 of them. I may have eaten 5 of them. Well, you know, it was my birthday. I'm allowed. All right. While those phone lines are filling up, let's see if we can talk to somebody. Hey, Rick.
15: How you doing?
14: Good, buddy. How you doing this morning?
15: Good, thank you. Joshua Kerchak, the Canadian astronaut, went to the space station. They're going to start trying to grow plants for food in zero gravity. Now, I think I talked to you this a long time ago. Zero gravity, you know, roots go down towards the center of gravity. But in space, don't roots have a different type of characteristic, do they not? Because there's no gravity. So how does that, I wonder how that works for people growing this stuff in space.
14: Rick, I love that you call in first thing and you make my brain work right from the beginning. I love that. So I watched the exact same thing you did. I watched the same segment on TV, and I was thinking about that too. And I was thinking, are the roots just going to kind of float in the air? What's going to lock them down? The roots are going to grow towards the food matter. So if they have the food below, the water source below, and they're going to have to do it obviously in maybe like a soaked medium or something that like a gel. So when the roots find that, they're going to naturally grow towards that.
15: Okay. I know that University of Guelph, you're probably familiar with this. University of Guelph actually has a aerospace program for space flight that actually has a wall. I think I told you this a long time ago. They actually have a wall at the University of Guelph that shows you that they can grow food on the wall, a wall type situation in a space environment, because it doesn't grow from the ground up, so they can actually grow it on a wall. You've probably seen that or heard of it, have you?
14: I've actually had the pleasure of filming in front of it. So, yeah, I've seen the wall. It's very cool. Bigger question to you, Rick, though. I get to ask you a question back.
15: Right.
14: Why do you think they're putting all this effort into it?
15: What's that? Sorry?
14: Why do you think they're putting all this effort into growing food in space?
15: Well, they gotta feed the people. As you know, as you and I know, that if you look at nutritional aspects in space or in the stores and stuff, or on the whatever you do, grow in your garden, there's nutrients and stuff that can't be done in space, I guess. And you think they would do it in freeze-dried packages, but I guess they want to grow fresh vegetables and stuff if they can in space.
14: I think somebody watched a little bit too much of the Hollywood movies like The Martian.
15: Yeah.
14: Rick, I love you
15: think of that. What'd you think of that, The Martian? What'd you think of the potatoes? Didn't they prove that can't really happen on Martian soil?
14: Exactly. That's why I was like, so it was a bit of a stretch. I love that science is trying to figure out new ways to grow food. I love
15: too.
14: That science is looking after us. But let's be honest. We need our farmers right here locally need way more help than the astronauts do. So let's keep our eyes on the ground for a little bit longer. I hope NASA will figure out some ways to increase food production for the planet.
15: But by the way, when I was little, I remember tent worms. You don't see them much anymore. Are they on specific types of trees? I remember as a kid, great big clobs of tent worms. You don't see them much anymore, do you?
14: No. So the tent worms, because they're a spring worm, and because Ontarians and most of the people in this area got on top of it burning those nests, we wiped out most of the population of tent worms. So what you see now are fall webworms, which are not even close to damaging the trees. So two different species, but yeah, the tent plant caterpillars in the spring, those are almost completely eradicated. We really got on top of it.
15: Okay, thanks very much, Carson. Take care of yourself.
14: Thanks, Rick. I love when you call in. Thank you, sir.
15: Thanks.
14: Bye. I love that Rick brings so many great ideas, always paying attention. It just, you know, it keeps me on my toes, and I love that. That's what excites me about doing this show. All right, let's talk to Carol from Trenton. Good morning, Carol.
16: Good morning, Carson.
14: How can I help this morning?
16: Well, if you were going to plant hydrangeas,
14: yeah,
16: is the Annabelle a good one for our area?
14: So I love Annabelle hydrangeas for a couple of reasons. One, they die back down to the ground every year, which means you don't have to baby them, you don't have to wrap them, you don't have to protect them. Easy, easy, easy. The other reason I love Annabelle, they are a native plant to North America. So all those other hydrangeas with the big cones and all those colors, those aren't natives. Those are imported from Europe and Asia. Annabelle is a smooth hydrangea, native to here, so it supports our native insect species and the birds.
16: Okay. Would you plant it now or in the spring?
14: If you can get some now at a garden center, you're in Trenton, so at Conan's, go check it out. All the prices are on sale right now. It is a fantastic time to buy plants and to plant them because they still have lots of time before the ground freezes solid.
16: Okay, then. Thank you very much.
14: You're welcome. It's a good time, Carol. Get out there and get planting.
16: I will.
14: Okay, take care.
16: Oh,
14: bye-bye.
16: Can you rake the lawn now?
14: Yeah, give it a nice little rake. Use your leaf rake, not your garden rake. You don't want to ruin those roots, okay?
16: Oh, okay.
14: Thanks, Carol.
16: Thank you.
14: Bye-bye. Bye-bye. Coming up after the break, I've got my good friend Walter from Rochester on the phone. We're going to hear what's happening south of the border with them just after the after a commercial break with me, your host Carson Arthur, on Take It Outside.
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2: Welcome back. As I said just before the break, I've got Walter on the phone. Let's see if he's there. Good morning, Walter.
3: Good morning, Carson.
2: How are you doing? I'm well. How are you, sir?
3: Not bad at all, thank you. Not bad. We've made it through this hot, humid, nasty summer. So.
2: It's been a special one on both sides of Lake Ontario, my friend. Absolutely. How can I help you this morning?
3: Well, we have a 25-year-old mop head hydrangea.
2: Nice.
3: And this is acting different at any other time I've seen. We have brand new flower mop heads.
2: Mm-hmm.
3: And also about 90% of each of the stems have leaf buds forming, some of them as big as a nickel at this time. And I'm wondering, is this a sign of the hydrangea saying, well, this is my last hurrah, I'm going to be dying now?
2: Last kick at the can? No. So good news for you, Walter. It has nothing to do with that. Everything that's going on with your hydrangea right now, also common with lilacs at the moment, because the way the season broke out for us, because we had a lot more moisture, even though we had a couple of weeks of drought, we had a lot more moisture this summer than usual, the hydrangeas are putting on a second show. So nothing's wrong. It's totally healthy. In fact, it's extra healthy. It is happy. And because it loves this cooler weather right now, you're going to get a whole flush of blooms before frost hits.
3: Oh, my gosh. Yeah. All right. Well, then the question comes next. Because of all of the leaf buds forming up, should I wrap the thing up in order to protect it? Now, it always has, like late winter, early spring, it does set up leaf buds. Mm-hmm. But they all die because they're frozen, because then we get a nice period of frost. So am I looking at having to do something special with it?
2: The only thing you have to do is give it a little fertilizer. So something with a high first and second number would be ideal. And all you're doing is, because it's putting out the energy and the new growth right now, that new growth is not going to do enough photosynthesis to kind of replenish the energy. So you're going to kind of cheat a little bit, help fill the tank with some of the fertilizer at the bottom so that as those leaves go through the winter, you and I both know they're going to turn brown and crunchy and they're going to fall off. That wasted energy isn't going to set the hydrangea back because you're offsetting that with the new fertilizer.
3: Okay.
2: But don't wrap it. The wrapping won't do anything. It's not going to change the scenario. Just enjoy the blooms. Give it that fertilizer. Come spring, if you see it's a little bit behind, give it another shot of fertilizer. It will be fine. It'll catch up. But honestly, just enjoy the show. This is a win for you.
3: All right. Excellent, Carson. Excellent.
2: Thanks, Walter. Have a great morning.
3: You too.
2: Talk soon.
3: Take care. Bye now.
2: Bye-bye. We're talking about food security, and the reason I'm bringing this up because of the Gleaners event that just happened, the Food Security Summit, right here in Belleville, and I was a keynote speaker for it, or one of the opening speakers, and I got to listen to a lot of the content. Feed Ontario had some great information, and the numbers right now are not great for the province or for the country. In fact, over 24% of people in our community right now are considered food insecure, which means they don't have access to fresh, healthy food. And that's because food prices continue to go up. The grocery store prices right now are more than 34% higher than they were during COVID. So grocery stores are going through the roof price-wise, and that is going to go up even more for January, February, March, which is why I'm asking everybody right now, get out to those farmers markets, get out to those fall events, get out to the farmers that are selling produce right now, because not only are you supporting our Canadian farm and agricultural industry, which is so important right now, you're also putting food away. And that's the key. We need to start storing food for a rainy day. And in this case, it's going to be a snowy day. So I want you to get out there and stock up on food. But stocking up on food means you also need to understand how to preserve it and look after it. So in this show, I'm going to talk about some of my favorite tips and techniques. This week, I started harvesting squash. Now, for me, I grew butternut squash, I grew acorn squash, and I grew a little smaller squash called a delicata. And those squash are going to be what I eat through the winter months, because squash, so healthy on so many different levels, but it's also a great storable vegetable. You can put that away. Storageable? I don't know if that's a word. We're going to call it a word today. You can put them away, but there's techniques to do it. So the first thing you want to do when you harvest your squash is you're going to take the stem and you're going to leave at least an inch on the squash itself. People who snap the stem off actually expose the squash to more infection. More bacteria can get in where the stem was snapped off. So you want to keep at least an inch. After you've harvested it, do not wash it. Don't wash your squash. As soon as you add water to that mix, you actually expose more problems as well. Fungal infections really need water to get going. So keep your squash dry. Even if it has some mud on it, it's okay. And we're going to put your squash in a warm spot for 7 days. Now, it sounds a little counterintuitive that you think, well, it has to go into the cold. But if you keep it in the warm for 7 days, what happens is the skin on the squash gets thicker. That thicker skin actually helps preserve the squash longer into the season. We don't eat the skin on most squash, delicata being the exception. So the skin being thicker doesn't really change the flavor or the appeal of the squash when you're eating it. It just helps preserve it. So we want to give it those 7 days. Once we've done that, we're going to put our squash into a big open-aired container. And when I say open air, no plastic tubs. You need air to be able to flow through it. An old apple crate is fantastic. So I'll put an inch of the garden straw down. I'll put a layer of squash down. I'll put another couple of inches of garden straw on top of that, and I'll keep layering it. I'll make it almost like a lasagna between squash and garden straw, and I'll fill that entire apple crate. As you eat your squash, you work your way down, you're going to eat from the layers. So it's really good to mix the layers up so you don't have all butternut, all acorn, all delicata. If you mix them up, you're more likely to have diversification in your diet because as you work your way down, you're trying different flavors of squash. You don't get sick of it. If you do that properly, you can store your squash 6 months in that technique. Just remember, they can't freeze. They got to go in a cool, dark spot in that straw to keep them dry and give them the chance to thicken the skin. And I promise you will have tons of squash going into those winter months. All right, we're going to go to the news. I filled that whole section. Coming up after the news, we got Paul from Picton with me, your host, Carson Arthur, on Take It Outside.
4: Good morning. It's 8:30. Nice day on the way. Sunshine, the high 17. Right now, 6 degrees. I'm John Spitters with your CJBQ News Update. 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
4: Hundreds of potential jobs in Quinte West hanging in the balance ahead of a crucial city council vote this Wednesday. Developers of a proposed data center and vertical farm at the former Sonoco paper mill site say millions of dollars have already been invested. They fear community concerns about data centers mixed with miscommunication and an upcoming election could delay or kill the project. Our exclusive story is at QuinteNews.com. Sources say a large police operation was underway yesterday afternoon along Old Highway 2 near Point Anne Road near the border of Tandanega Territory and Belleville. According to multiple reports, the individual fled from police in Trenton before crashing a stolen vehicle in the Point Anne area and then running away on foot. A search was launched. Unconfirmed reports indicate the male has been taken into custody. Two people from Brampton facing fraud charges following a quick-thinking report from a Quinte West car dealership. Quinte West OPP called on the business around 2 in the afternoon Thursday after staff grew suspicious of customers trying to buy a vehicle using fake identification. Officers arrived while the deal was happening and arrested two suspects. G7 leaders have agreed to release 100 million barrels of oil and fuel products in coming weeks as the U.S. war in Iran and Russia's war in Ukraine continue to impact global energy supplies. More in this report.
7: The G7 leaders say they'll release substantial amounts of diesel after the fuel recently hit record high prices in the U.S. Because Canada, as a net oil exporter, is the only G7 country without a strategic energy reserve, it has none to release but has previously said it would increase oil production to contribute to additional supply. It'll participate with other G7 nations in coordinating maintenance schedules at refineries in order to prevent too many from going offline at the same time. Brenda Molina Navidad, The Canadian Press.
4: And September was a little warmer and a lot drier than usual in the Quinte region, according to readings taken at CFB Trenton. The average high temperature last month was 22.6 degrees Celsius. The historical average high for the month is 21. Meantime, only 19 millimeters of rain fell in September. The historical rainfall average for the month is 90 millimeters. That's the news. In sports, the Hamilton Hammers defeated the Belleville Senators last night 5-2. Tomorrow afternoon, the Senators will welcome the Rochester Americans to CIBC Place. Game time, 3 o'clock. OJHL, Trenton Golden Hawks 8, Toronto Warriors 2. The Wellington Dukes got by the St. Michael's Buzzers 3-2 in a shootout. Provincial Junior, Trent Hills Thunder 3, Amherstview Jets 2 in a shootout. Frankfurt Huskies shut out the Napanee Raiders 4-0. Greater Metro Junior, Northumberland Stars 5, the Bradford Rattlers 2. In the CFL, Hamilton defeated Ottawa 34-16. It was Calgary 37, Saskatchewan 31. CJBQ radar weather mostly sunny today. The high is 17, tonight clear. Lows dropping to around 6 degrees. Tomorrow, sun and clouds. Slight chance of afternoon showers tomorrow. The high is getting up to 19. Right now, 6 degrees. 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
2: Welcome back. Wow, the phone lines are lit up. A lot of people having great gardening questions. A lot of people wanting to talk about food security. So let's get right to it. Let's start with Paul from Picton, who is patiently waiting. Good morning, Paul.
15: Hey, Carson. Thanks for everything you do for us.
2: Well, you know, dude, I was worried you were on the phone and then you got cut off and I wasn't sure you'd get back
15: in.
2: I did. But you managed.
15: No. Brian took good care of me.
2: Brian takes good care of me, too. I understand. What's your question this morning?
15: So, two things. I've talked to you before. my plantain is going crazy in my lawn. It's getting worse and worse and worse. So I had one spot, Carson, that was probably around, I'm going to say 5 by 5 square feet, 25, and there had to be 25 plants in there.
2: Wow.
15: So big mistake on my part. I nailed them with Roundup. but just in the heart of the plant. Well, it killed them, but it also killed everything around it. It must have migrated and metastasized and just went everywhere. What do I need to do? Do I need to dig that? Will the lawn come back next year? Or do I need to dig that up and reseed it or saw it or something?
2: Time to put a new 5x5 patio in the yard. No, I'm just kidding, Paul. So you hit the nail on the head. Roundup kills everything. It kills all of the grass. It kills everything. It does spread in the soil. So it also kills all the healthy bacteria, the mycorrhizomes. And that's why everything else died, is because those guys died. So this spring, I want you to go to a garden center where you go to Lockyer's or you come see me, and I want you to pick up something called Mike.
15: Okay.
2: It's spelled M-Y-K-E, Mike. Mike is healthy bacteria to replace what got lost from the glyphosate, from the Roundup. Okay. So we're going to sprinkle that in the soil. We're going to add some nice soil, new topsoil on top of it. I would go, in your situation, a bagged soil.
15: Okay.
2: So look for one that's specifically designed for lawns, because it's going to have a little bit of a fiber in there. It's going to be better for cutting the grass later on. So we're going to get some good soil. We're going to mix that with some grass seed. We're going to spread it out.

0: Okay.
1: Okay, and then we're going to water it every day or make sure it gets rain at least once a day for 21 to 25 days. Okay, and then you're good. That'll solve it. The mycorrhizae you're bringing back. The Roundup should only last in the soil through the winter. As the winter snow melts, it'll flush it all out of there, and you should be able to start fresh.
0: Yeah, my bad. I shouldn't have done it in the first place, but it did get rid of the Roundup or the plantains. The other thing I wanted to mention to you about tent caterpillars in the county. Okay, so driving from the village of Milford, going east along that road, you will be shocked at the amount of tent caterpillars.
1: So I did that route just recently. Those are fall webworms.
0: Oh.
1: So, yeah, good. So they're actually okay. So they're eating the leaves. Okay. They don't hurt the branches, but, yeah, that's an absolute mess along there. Tent caterpillars only show up in the spring.
0: Okay, good. Yeah. Thank you for that, because I'm out there every day. And it seems that they attack like a certain type of trees, like a fern type of a tree with that fern leaf.
1: Yeah,
0: is that correct?
1: They're after the locusts. So those are honey and
0: locusts.
1: Yeah, honey and sun locusts. So again, because they're just eating the leaves, they're not damaging the branches. Winter comes, it gets rid of them completely. But when those caterpillars turn into adults, turn into moths, those are actually a huge food source for birds.
0: Oh.
1: Yeah.
0: Excellent.
1: So the migratory birds eat them. So nothing to worry about. Will not hurt the tree. The problem with the spring tent caterpillars and why they're such an issue is they eat all the leaves before the tree gets a chance to produce energy. So they basically drain the tank.
0: Gotcha. So it's currently a win-win situation then.
1: Yeah, it's ugly. Don't get me wrong. They're ugly. Nobody wants to look at them.
0: It's very ugly along there.
1: We're not going to get much fall colors from the trees, but it is feeding the birds. It is absolutely safe for the environment.
0: Good.
1: Unlike that Roundup.
0: I know. It's gone. I got rid of it already. Thank you so much, Carson.
1: Thanks, Paul. Have a great morning.
0: You too, buddy.
1: Bye-bye.
0: Bye now.
1: Let's talk to Roger from Trenton. Morning, Roger.
2: Good morning, Carson. I just got a quick question.
1: Yeah, what's up?
2: A while back, the city did a bunch of work on our street, and they put sod down. All the sod died, so I took it up, and I rotor drilled the front.
1: Okay.
2: I'm going to reseed it.
1: Mm-hmm.
2: Now, I'm just wondering, do I have to put a starter fertilizer or something down with the seed? Or?
1: So, you know what? Willowlee Sod Farm, and I was over there just recently, and I was stocking up on grass seed for my store, and they've got a starter fertilizer, which is absolutely perfect as a fall fertilizer as well. So the answer to your question is head over, check them out, Ameliusburg. They've got tell them the fall turf starter that Carson was looking at. They'll know exactly what you're talking about, and it's great. You can put it on the new lawn, and you can add it to the older lawn to make sure it all gets fed at the same time. Absolutely a winner.
2: So I shouldn't mix it right in with the seed and put it down, or can I just put the seed down, then go over there and get it and put it on top?
1: You can put the seed down first. Just remember, mix that seed with soil before you spread it. You can put that down first, then go get a bag. Actually, it's a shake-on container. You just go shake it over the area. As you water or as the rain happens, it dissolves the little pellets, feeds the grass, off you go.
2: Okay, then great.
1: Perfect. Thanks, Roger.
2: Okay, thank you.
1: You're welcome. Bye-bye. Let's talk to Doug from Tweed. Good morning, Doug.
3: Good morning, Carson. How are you, bud?
1: I'm good, buddy. How are you this morning?
3: Not bad.
1: What can I help with?
3: With your food security you're talking about, Carson.
1: Yeah.
3: Everybody just must have got lazy in the years, over the years. If they started canning even the meat and everything like that, they'd have what they need. Like your vegetables and that, like you say, if you preserve them right, they're there and they will last for years and years and years, but people just got away from that stuff.
1: Totally.
3: It's so convenient to just go to the store, but within 30 days, if there's no delivery, there is no food.
1: So you are 100% right, Doug. You are speaking my language. It's not that people got lazy specifically. It's that it got so easy just to go to the grocery store whenever you wanted anything. It was always there. So we started just buying enough food to get through 1 or 2 weeks because we just keep going back and getting more, right? So the idea of putting food away just kind of fell out of sort of our normal habits, our routines. But now, as you said, we get into a situation where food doesn't get to the grocery store, we run out, and people start to panic. So I'm so glad you raised that because you're

0: 100% right. The indigenous community has been storing food for millennium. Why are we kind of getting away from it? We need to get back to that. Canning, freezing, preserves, you name it. I am all for that.
1: Your tomatoes, Carson, people got extra tomatoes. Just use, wood ash.
0: What do you do with wood ash?
1: You put wood ash down, your tomatoes in on top of it, and then put wood ash on top of that, and they will last, bud.
0: I have never tried that before. Doug, you just gave me something new to try this morning. I love that idea.
1: I grew up, Carson, in my era, with my mother and that, cannons and everything.
0: Okay.
1: And people, like I say, just got away from it. I don't know why, but you can't ask for better taste, better quality, It's there, even your meat.
0: Yep.
1: You can canned meat, and that will last you 15 to 20 years.
0: I'm with you, buddy. I am with you. I'm trying to teach people how to do just that. Thanks for calling in this morning, Doug.
1: Okay, Carson, have a good one, buddy.
0: You too. Bye-bye.
1: Goodbye.
0: Coming up after the break, I've got a great question from Cindy and a good one from Mary and a third one from Sandra on our Facebook page. All that with me, your host, Carson Arthur, on Take It Outside.
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0: Welcome back. We're talking about food and putting food away for the fall. It's a great way to support your local gardening community, whether you're growing it or whether somebody else is. Buying food now at the farmer stands, at the local food outreach locations is a fantastic way to support our community, but also put food away for when you need it. And one of the questions that I got from Sherry was, "Hey, Carson, my mother always used to leave beets in the ground until it froze. I heard last radio show that you said not to do that. Who is right?" Well, I'm always right on this one. All right, science is going to be the right one on beets. And I know the little trick about leaving the beets in the ground, just like carrots, when they freeze, the sugars intensify. But beets do something very unique. It's called geosmin. And geosmin is that swampy, boggy smell that you get when you go into a swamp or an area with dark or damp soil. You know that kind of funky smell? Beets produce the exact same scent when they get cold or they get frozen. So when we're eating, and people say, we often taste with our nose, it's true. When you get the smell of that damp, earthy smell from your beets, you're going to taste it. So the way to get rid of it is by using an acid. So I'm sure that Sherry's mom used to put maybe a balsamic vinegar or a little lemon juice to get rid of the smell so that it didn't taste bad on the beets. That is the trick. So if your beets stay in the ground and they freeze, make sure to apply an acid to them to get rid of the scent. Otherwise, harvest your beets like I do, which was last week. Get them out of the ground now before the frost happens. Then you don't have to worry about the scent. All right. I also said on our Facebook page, we had some great questions. Mary from Marmara asked me one. She said, "The leaves are beautiful north of 7, but she's seeing gray and white on some of her perennials." Mary, that is powdery mildew. You got to get rid of that. You got to spray it with a garden fungicide. You can make your own. That's 1 teaspoon of baking soda to 750 milliliters of water. But if it's a substantial amount of Grand White forming on your plants, things like peonies, summer phlox, lilacs, you got to get the hardcore stuff. So go out, get a good garden fungicide and spray those all down. The good news is once you've sprayed them, those leaves can actually go in the composter. Powdery mildew will not overwinter in our composters. And then Cindy just sent me an image and her spruce trees. She's saying they're all turning yellow and she's a little worried about that. And the picture she sent me shows a ton of yellowing needles happening in the center of her spruce trees. There's even some pine in there that got yellowing. Here's what's going on. Evergreens naturally will molt needles. At this time of year, the color starts coming out of the older needles. So they're usually mid to lower down on the branches. They'll start turning yellow and then they'll go orange over the winter months. They'll fall off to promote new growth for next spring. This is normal for evergreens. However, in your situation, Cindy, that's a lot of yellow. So I personally would make sure that I'd get some evergreen spikes in the ground, something with a high first number to replace all the nutrients that those trees are about to shed when those needles fall off. So it's normal, but let's make sure we feed them just so that they survive going into spring next year. Let's get back to those phone lines and talk to Denise from Trenton. Good morning, Denise.
8: Good morning.
0: How are you today?
8: I'm good. I'm just looking out at my vegetable garden and thinking I'm going to start pulling some stuff out, just cleaning it up. Tomato plants are almost spent. I might leave them out for a little bit because I'm still getting tomatoes. But my question is about what should I pull right out from the roots and get rid of for overwintering? And I know that some of the good bugs like to live inside the stems or... overwinter in the stem. So should I just clean the whole vegetable garden out or do you leave things
0: Love this question. I love it for so many reasons because you're being environmentally friendly. You're thinking about the healthy, beneficial pollinators. So you're asking all the right questions. The easy answer is the only thing to leave in the garden are the peas.
8: Really?
0: Yeah. So I know all of the stuff about the hollow tubes and the squash stems. All of those are absolutely great for beneficial pollinators. However, they also promote some of the not good bugs like squash beetles and cucumber beetles and the ones that cause us problems. So it is better to clean out all of that and compost it so you don't lose the nutrients. So you still get it all in a couple of years, but it will not promote infestations in your beds.
8: Okay, so basically pull everything out at the root except the peas, which I didn't grow this year.
0: Yeah, so the only thing about peas is peas are a fantastic cover crop. So those are the ones that if you just leave it in the garden and let it decompose, it feeds the soil with tons of nitrogen, and they do not cause any issues. Everything else, pull it out.
8: Okay. I have kale that's like dinosaur kale that's been so beautiful all year. The rabbits like to eat it and I leave it out late and they eat it during the winter too. So I'll leave the kale.
0: See, I don't like kale. That's why I say rip it out. But absolutely you can leave kale in the garden. There's nothing negative about that. In fact, if you've got a little cold frame, you can put it over your kale. You can have kale all winter long. I just don't like it. So that's why I just like rip that out, get it out of there. But yeah, kale can stay in the beds. No problem. It can handle some cold.
8: Okay. Thank you, Carson. Have a great day.
0: You're welcome. And Denise, are we going to see a Christmas set up soon?
8: Oh, yeah, for sure.
0: You wait. It's going to blow you away. Oh. Our best Christmas yet.
8: Are you going to do pies for Thanksgiving?
0: You know what? I'm so glad you said that because I forgot to mention it. Yes, my mom is doing a pie sale Thanksgiving weekend. She's already been working on it. She's been harvesting apples. She got fresh local raspberries this year without all those chemicals that we're hearing about at the grocery stores. It's going to be a great weekend for pies. And I think she's setting up the Saturday. So I think that's the 10th. So if you want fresh pies from my mom, she's going to have them right in time for Thanksgiving.
8: Perfect.
0: Thanks, Denise.
8: Thanks, bye.
0: Bye-bye. Oh, I feel like she just saved my bacon. Hopefully my mom didn't hear me say that. All right, let's talk to Craig from Belleville. Good morning, Craig.
9: Good morning. How are you today, Carson?
0: Well, sir, how are you?
9: Pretty good.
0: What can I help with?
9: I have a question in regards to sunflower seeds. I had a bit of an argument with the fiancé yesterday and her brother.
0: All right.
9: So want to know when to harvest them and how to, do they need to be dried and what's the stages to actually get the seeds out of the head of the sunflower seed.
0: All right. So, first of all, what was the argument, and who was on what side?
9: My fiance was saying that she could take the seeds out of the head last night and stuff like that. And her brother said, no, to cut the head off, let it dry for a couple of weeks, and then just rub on the sunflower seed head, and they'd all fall off.
0: And where did you fit in this argument?
9: I was kind of neutral.
0: Good answer.
9: And I was going to wait until I got a hold of you to get the expert on this. And then I'd tell them one way or the other.
0: Craig, you are a smart man. Very smart man not to get involved in that one. All right, so your fiance is not wrong. She could harvest and she could start taking out the seeds now if she so chose. The problem with that is they tend not to be as full of meat inside the seed because they've been harvested early. So if you're trying to feed blue jays and you're trying to get the big birds in, leave the sunflowers in the head like her brother suggested.
9: Okay, so perfect.
0: Chop the head. I like to chop off the head. I'll put them in, you know, those big paper leaf bags?
9: Yep.
0: I put them in there away from where the mice can get them because they got to stay dry. Otherwise, you get mold in there. And then in about a week to a week and a half, I'll do a real hard shake, and that's when I'll start popping them off. Because just that last week of the plant being cut, all the energy goes into the seeds. They plump right up. You get way better results. So both answers are right, but...
9: Okay.
0: The brother-in-law's or future brother-in-law is going to get you bigger birds at the bird feeder.
9: Okay, great. Thank you very much. So I got a perfect answer for both of them and saved my bacon from another yell out today.
0: There we go. Thanks, Craig. That's what I'm here for, buddy.
9: Thank you.
0: Take
9: Bye-bye.
0: Care. Bye-bye. Got a great question from Sandra. And Sandra's saying, hey, Carson, when should I be applying this fall fertilizer? Should the lawn be cut short first? Okay, so Sandra, great question. Two answers here. I like to cut the ground a little bit shorter at this time of year, but studies are showing if you leave the ground a little bit longer, it's actually better to choke out the weeds. As far as the fertilizer, now is a great time. This is perfect weather for feeding your ground, feeding your soil, feeding your grass. Just make sure to take a fertilizer that is a high middle number. All the fall fertilizers out there from the big box stores and the retailers all have a high first number, which will make your grass really green and it flushes it really up and everybody thinks it's so healthy, but it focuses on just above ground. If you have a high middle number on the fertilizer, it focuses on developing better roots. The more roots you have in your grass, the better it is at choking out those weeds. Weeds can't get in there. There's no competition. And it stores more energy. So more energy is in the roots. I personally find that if you feed with a fertilizer with a high middle number, and Willow Lee is the only ones who got it right now. I couldn't even get it in this year. But if you feed with that fertilizer, your grass in the spring is so much healthier, handles the drought so much better in the summer months, and it chokes out the weeds. It's kind of a win-win-win. So feed your lawn now, high middle number. All right, Brian, we're going to go to commercial. Coming up after the commercial, the phone lines are open. If you want to call in, 613-969-1545 with me, your host, Carson Arthur, on Take It Outside.
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18: 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It's 9 o'clock. Sunshine today. The high should get up to 17 degrees sometime this afternoon. Right now, though, it is 7. I'm John Spitters with your CJBQ News Update. 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
18: A major development decision coming to Quinte West Council this week could determine the future of hundreds of potential local jobs. Developers behind a proposed data center and vertical farming project at the all-season fencing site in the former Sonoco paper mill say millions of dollars have already been invested. The proposed multi-phase facility could directly employ nearly 200 people, provide millions in development fees to the city, and create $40 million in local construction work. Project leaders warn that a delay from council this Wednesday could stall the development and spark potential legal battles over signed agreements. More on this at QuinteNews.com. There was a large police presence in the far east end of Belleville yesterday afternoon. According to multiple social media reports, a vehicle had been stolen in Trenton and a police chase began, ending with the stolen vehicle crashing around Point Anne Road. A suspect ran off on foot and a search involving a canine unit, along with officers, was launched. Latest reports indicate a man was taken into custody. Police have not yet provided any detail on the incidents. Lennox and Addington County OPP are investigating a fatal ATV collision. Thursday, just before 7:30 in the evening, officers responded to a single-vehicle ATV collision on Freeburn Road in Addington Highlands Township. Police say the driver of the ATV, a 28-year-old man from Trenton, was pronounced deceased at the scene. In other news, the G7 is putting 100 million barrels of oil and fuel into the market as energy prices continue to climb. A major release of diesel expected within 20 days, with the International Energy Agency coordinating the four-month effort. Diesel in Canada now averages $2.61 a liter, compared with just $1.52 in January. Michael J. Fox says the state of the Canada-U.S. relationship is sad and pointless, but he believes ties between Americans and Canadians at the human level remain strong.
21: It's frustrating, it's saddening, but I think a lot will change will come in the next couple of years. I think there'll be some selective backtracking.
18: The actor and activist joined 50 other people in Ottawa yesterday for an Order of Canada ceremony. Fox, who was invested as an officer of the Order of Canada in 2010, was promoted to the companion level. And here's a reminder to people living in parts of Thurlow Ward, Tyndonega, Shannonville, and Tesorado. Tomorrow on Sunday, Hydro One will be shutting down power between 8 in the morning and 4 in the afternoon as crews replace hydro poles. The outage will affect just over 1,000 Hydro One customers. That's the news. In sports, the Hamilton Hammers defeated the Belleville Senators 5-2 last night. Tomorrow afternoon, the Rochester Americans visit CIBC Place in Belleville. Game time, 3 o'clock. OJHL, Trenton Golden Hawks 8, Toronto Warriors 2. The Wellington Dukes got by the St. Michael's Buzzers 3-2 in a shootout. Provincial Junior, Trent Hills Thunder 3, Amherstview Jets 2 in a shootout. Frankfurt Huskies shut out the Napanee Raiders 4-0. Greater Metro Junior, Northumberland Stars 5, the Bradford Rattlers 2. In the CFL, Hamilton defeated Ottawa 34-16. It was Calgary 37, Saskatchewan 31. CJBQ radar weather, mostly sunny today. The high is 17. Tonight, clear. Lows dropping to around 6 degrees. Tomorrow, sun and clouds. Slight chance of afternoon showers tomorrow. The high is getting up to 19. Right now, 7 degrees. 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
0: Welcome back. We're talking about food and food security and, more importantly, putting food away for the winter months. It kind of is in partnership with the fantastic prize we have today. So this week, I had the pleasure of opening up the Gleaners Food Bank Summit that was happening right here in Belleville with all the local and sort of Ontario-based, Eastern Ontario-based food banks. They all kind of came to this area to talk about the importance of food banks and how people can start making it work for everyone in the community. So I had the pleasure of being there, and out of that, I got some fantastic ideas, but I also got an amazing prize that I'm going to share with you. So today's prize is a gorgeous wooden cutting board, absolutely stunning, and with it comes a Gleaner's mug, kind of like a Yeti it looks like, absolutely gorgeous. This is fantastic to draw awareness to how important the food banks are to our community. So one lucky caller is going to win that today. But as a result, I'm also talking about storing food, how to put food away for the winter and to do it in a way that makes sense so that it lasts longer. And there's a lot of misinformation out there about potatoes. Now, when you're storing potatoes, there's a few things I'm going to say right up front. You got to get your potatoes out of the garden before frost. If we get frost, the cold turns the natural starches in the potatoes to sugars. And while that may sound like a great idea, potatoes that have increased sugars rot faster. So you got to get them out of the ground now. When you've harvested your potatoes, do not wash them. I know that sounds weird that you're going to be storing all this dirt. Don't wash them. You can rub a bit of the dirt off, but you got to be careful because if the skins are thin and you rub the dirt, you open the skin, again, you end up with infection. So it's better to take them as they are out of the soil and store them with a little bit of dirt on them and then wash them just before you eat them. The potatoes that way actually keep significantly longer with a little bit of that soil on them. You also need to make sure your potatoes are in an open, airy space. Potato crates have lots of open air on the side. They need airflow around them. But because of that, You have to keep your potatoes away from things like onions, garlic, apples, all of those guys back and forth spread ethylene gas with the potatoes so the potatoes ripen faster. And again, so too do the onions and the garlic. They swap it back and forth. So separate your potatoes from everybody else so that that airflow is still happening, but it's not causing the ethylene gas to ripen other vegetables. And finally, if your potatoes start turning green, that is not a good thing. Those greens are caused from something called solanines, and solanines actually are toxic to us. Now, you have to eat a lot of green potatoes to get sick, but why even risk it? If your potatoes start turning green, they also have a bitter flavor. You don't want to eat those ones. Save those for next year's crop. Just keep an eye out. No green potatoes on the dinner plates. All right, let's get back to those phone lines and talk to Mary Jane from Belleville. Morning, Mary Jane.
4: Good morning, Carson.
0: How can I help?
4: I have a couple of questions for you. Christmas cactus.
0: Uh-oh.
4: We were talking about them last week, I think.
0: Yes.
4: And, or the week before, and I can't remember when you said to put them in a dark closet.
0: Now.
4: Now?
0: Yeah, now's a great time. I put mine in last weekend. I took it out yesterday. So it just needs a week or so of dark to start those buds to form so that it blooms in time for Christmas. So this is a good time to do it.
4: So do you water it before you put it away?
0: Yeah, just give it a normal drink. I mean, Christmas cactus are not a true cactus. They're a terrestrial cactus that grow in forests. So they like to be watered like a normal houseplant.
4: Okay, yeah, and so just a week in a closet.
0: Just a week in a closet, or if you've got a spare bedroom that you can close the curtains and open the window, that's great too.
4: Okay, okay. And another question.
0: Yeah.
4: I have, I think they're called coneflowers or echinacea. What's the difference between those two?
0: It's just a common name. So coneflower, it represents, or is kind of, they got that name because their centers where the seeds form are actually in a bit of a cone. So they kind of got the name coneflower, but echinacea is actually the Latin name for them.
4: Oh, they're the same plant, though.
0: Yeah, they're the same plant. And echinacea has tons of great colors, reds and pinks, but you don't tend to see them specifically yellow. However, some people will call the black-eyed Susans a coneflower because they have the same shape. So they're all related, but that name coneflower kind of spreads around different cultures.
4: Oh, I see. Now, should I deadhead them? I've always called it an echinacea plant, should you deadhead them or leave them there for the birds?
0: Yeah, some birds will eat them. I haven't seen a lot of activity on the birds. What I do with the echinacea is I don't actually deadhead them, but I'll flatten them. So either I'll chop them with a string trimmer or I'll just step on them so those heads hit the soil, because that means those seeds will increase the patch for next year.
4: Oh, I see. Okay.
0: Yeah.
4: So just leave them right in the garden and...
0: Yeah. But if they stand up, then they're more likely to spread further around in the bed itself, which is I kind of like to control it a little bit. So that's why I honestly just step on them. I flatten them so the heads hit right where I want next year's flowers to grow.
4: Okay. And do you do the same thing with hollyhocks?
0: Hollyhocks, you can. Yeah, absolutely. Hollyhocks, I find, though, because those stems are so tall, what I do is I strip the buds off, the flower, once they've turned to seeds, so the spent flowers, and I crush them in the areas that they want them to grow. And remember, they're biennial, so it takes them often a couple of seasons to get flowering.
4: Okay, but you do that now.
0: Yeah, now's a great time. Although my hollyhock still looks fantastic, so wait until they dry out, but as soon as that happens, yep, you're good to go.
4: Okay, thanks so much, Carson. You answered many questions.
0: Thanks, Mary Jane. That's what I'm here for. You have a great morning.
4: You too. Thank you. Bye-bye.
0: Let's talk to Linda from Belleville. Good morning, Linda.
5: Good morning.
0: How can I help?
5: Bartlett pears, and they have stones in them.
0: Okay. Yep. Crunchy bits.
5: That's right.
0: Yes. Okay, so there's a couple of things that can cause stones in pears. Now you're making me go back to my science days. So it's a natural substance occurring called lignans. And lignans actually help juicy fruits to actually have cellular structure in their walls. And Bartlett pears are notorious for them. But there's also another thing that can be happening right now. And that is called pit virus. There's a fungal infection that also impacts pears. So if your pears look normal, like they look great, the shape is good, but they just have the crunchy bits, is that what you're dealing with?
4: Yes. They actually have excellent flavor and a good size.
0: Okay.
4: They're just a little deformed where these pits are.
0: So those pits formed because of this drought spell that we had for the last 3 weeks. So we had great rain. Everything was good all summer. Everything was forming. And then that period where we ended up with not a lot of rain started forming the stones on the pears. And unfortunately, at this point, there's not much you can do about it. However, next year, if we go into the same thing, watering your trees once a week when we don't have rain will reduce that. Even better, take the pears off when they get to the size you want and ripen them indoors. And that kind of goes against this whole idea of, you know, sun ripened or better, but you won't get the same stone or the same grit in the pears if you ripen them indoors.
4: Okay.
0: All right.
4: Thank you very much.
0: It doesn't help you today at the moment, but at least you know what to do going forward.
4: Yes, and it was relatively young plant, you know, tree, and this is its first great big
0: bumper crop.
4: Lots of fruit on it.
0: Yeah, so, and it's because we got all that great rain in July and August. The pears were happy, and then September hit, and 3 weeks no rain, the stones started to form.
4: Okay.
0: All right.
4: Thank you very much.
0: Thank you. Have a great morning.
4: You too.
0: Bye-bye. Let's talk to Fern from Sterling. Good morning, Fern.
6: Good morning. Okay, I bought some pepper plants in the spring there.
0: Okay.
6: And the name, I think, was on them. And I bought them late, I think, in the middle of June or something. I planted them.
0: Okay.
6: This is a sticker that was on it. Carolina?
0: Reaper?
6: I don't know. Rapper or Reader?
0: Yeah, Carolina Reapers.
6: And all they did, it might be wrong. Sticker on it, you know what I mean?
0: Yeah.
6: But anyway, they were about 20 inches high, full of foliage, full of blooms, and the peppers were all squeezed up.
0: Okay, so Fern, I want you to be very careful with those peppers, okay? Carolina Reaper are one of the hottest peppers known to man.
6: Okay.
0: And they do not form.
6: They're going to the compost as a dump today.
0: You put on gloves when you do it, though, okay? Because those peppers, the Scoville number on those is over 2 million, whereas a jalapeno is only at 2,000. So you be very, very careful with those. They do not produce big, juicy peppers. They produce little, ugly, nubbly, little stump things. Yeah, they're just very dangerous.
6: Yeah, I never saw them before, but I think I got the four for 50 cents. I'll take it. You know what I mean?
0: Yeah. You be careful with those. And I'm so glad that nobody sampled one to try it.
6: I had a crabapple tree, and it was just loaded. And I put a sign out on the road, nobody took them or nothing, eh?
0: Yeah.
6: So I already did four pails, and I'm doing four pails this weekend, eh? And they're still there. And my freezers are full of food. You know what I mean?
0: Yeah.
6: I'm just making juice and putting freezing it in containers, eh?
0: Well, that's one of the things. That's one of the things that we were talking about at the Food Bank Summit is, you know, teaching people how to use the produce that we have, but more importantly, partnering with commercial kitchens to take all of that, to turn it into the things that people are going to need January, February, March. So you're on the right track. We just haven't caught up with people like yourself who are willing to give those types of produce. So we're getting there slowly. It's just going to take some time.
6: Okay.
0: Thanks, Fern.
6: Thank you.
0: Be careful with that pepper.
6: Bye-bye.
0: All right, let's talk to Bill from Napanee. Good morning, Bill.
8: Good morning, Carson. How are you today?
0: Well, buddy, how are you doing?
8: Well, I'll tell you, we had our first touch of frost this morning in Napanee.
0: Yeah, I heard. Better you than me. No offense.
8: Well, okay, we'll take it then.
0: Okay.
8: I have a Lysianthus flower.
0: Yeah.
8: And we're probably into about the third stage of it coming into bloom.
0: Okay.
8: One half of the plant has one bloom now, and the others are coming along nicely. The other side of the plant, the buds started for the bloom, and they have done nothing for about 2 weeks or 3 weeks.
0: Okay.
8: And now some of the leaves are starting to turn yellow.
0: Okay. So basically what happened when, and is this something that you've got outside or you've got it in a pot?
8: It's in a pot in a window that faces to the east in the morning.
0: So what happened with that, and this is a sort of a common practice, is garden centers or nurseries that grow these plants will put two or three plugs into one pot. And so it looks nice and full, but there's actually three plants in there, or two plants. And when one plant gets stronger, it starts to choke off the other ones. So what's happening is the plant, the potted plants that you've got in there, it sounds like you probably have three. The one that's getting the least amount of nutrients because it's kind of fallen behind a little bit is being choked out by the other ones. So do not be surprised if it goes yellow, it completely dies off. You can just snip it off. The other two will now take over the space and fill the pot.
8: Okay. Now, we did get it from your nursery.
0: Yeah.
8: And the reason was because of the color of the flower.
0: That beautiful purple. Absolutely.
8: Yeah.
0: Yep. So, and that's kind of what I suspected it was. And so it's one of those bigger ones. It had three plugs in it. We didn't do it, but the garden center or the nursery that grew it for us put three in. So one is just being choked off. So when it's done, just snip it off at the soil level, give a little fertilizer to the other plants, and they will continue through the winter for you.
8: Okay. All right. We shall try that.
0: All right. Good luck, Bill.
8: Okay. Thanks very much.
0: Have a great day.
8: Have a good day.
0: Bye-bye.
8: Bye-bye.
0: All right. Let's talk to Michael from Belleville. Morning, Michael.
9: Yeah. Good morning, Carson. How are you?
0: Good, buddy. How are you?
9: Good. Thank you. Carson, when we see a lot of sales and we try to, especially with potatoes lately.
0: Yeah, me too.
9: Is there a way to keep those, because sometimes they're in plastic bags, sometimes they're in paper bags.
0: Mm-hmm.
9: Now, when you come home, should you take those out and put them in something else?
0: Definitely get them out of the paper or the plastic bags.
9: Out of the plastic.
0: Yeah,
9: bags.
0: The plastic is just going to cause moisture in there. It's almost like a greenhouse effect, and that's where the mold is going to happen. So getting them out of the plastic is always great. Putting them in a paper bag for storage is way better. Or buy the ones that are in the paper that had the little mesh at the front, because those ones have the natural way to release any of the moisture in the bag.
9: Because I find the ones in the paper bags tend to grow quite a bit.
0: Grow as in you get sprouts on them?
9: Yes.
0: Yeah, so what's happening is because they're open in that mesh, ethylene gas is often coming in contact with the potatoes. And it happens often at the grocery store because they're sitting in the vegetable section with all these vegetables around. So anything that's ripening, things like strawberries or apples or onions, those ripen your potatoes. And grocers often put potatoes in the same row as the onions and the garlic. So those two are sharing gases back and forth, and the potatoes start to ripen. So a little trick of the trade, get one of the bags that's underneath. Dig it out. Get one of the lower ones. Don't take the ones right on top because those have had the most exposure. And when you get them home, keep them away from the onions and garlic. Don't put them in the fridge. Put them in, say, a basement or a cool space in the garage. Somewhere they're not going to freeze, but in the dark, in a paper bag, they will last significantly longer for you.
9: Yeah, usually in the crawl space at our house.
0: It's dark. If it works, why not?
9: Yeah. Oh, great. Thanks, as always, for your advice, Carson.
0: Thanks, Michael. Have a great morning.
9: Thank you.
0: Bye-bye. Hang up on Michael here. Coming up after the break, got a little shout-out for the Bay of Quinte Liberal Association. Big event coming up this weekend. More information with me, your host, Carson Arthur, on Take It Outside.
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0: Welcome back to the show. If you're just tuning in, we've got a great prize pack from the Gleaners Food Event. It is a gorgeous, absolutely stunning wooden cutting board with a Gleaners mug. Absolutely gorgeous. You could win this. You just got to pick up the phone. 613-969-1545. Get a gardening question for me. Qualifies you for a chance to win this. The phone lines at the moment are wide open. So if you've been waiting, this is your chance. And while those fill up, got to do a little shout out to the Bay of Quinte Provincial Liberal Association. President Kyle Ross reached out to me a few weeks ago and said, hey, listen, we should get the candidates from the Liberal Party who are trying to step up to lead the Liberal Party in the province towards a brighter and greener future. We should get them into the county or into our Bay of Quinte listening area so we can ask questions of them. And I thought it's a fantastic idea. So we did that. We set up an event at a local winery in the county, and it has been so popular. So many people reaching out. I am so grateful for the response that we've heard. The good news is now that we got lots of people, we get to give away free wine and free food. Woo! It's becoming a real event. So if you want to join us, there's very, very limited space, but go to Bay of Quinte, PLA. BQPLA Liberal Association. You'll see the link right there. All the active candidates that are coming, there are four for the Liberal Party. They're all coming. Ask them the questions that we need to hear for our community. Ask them how they're going to help Bay of Quinte, because we need it right now. We know food banks are struggling. We know there's so many areas of opportunity for improvement for our riding. So let's ask those guys the tough questions. It's going to happen tomorrow night, 5:30 to 7:30 at Mark's Winery in Prince Edward County. If you'd like to join us, go online, bqpla.ca. Come on, join us. Ask the right questions. We need good leadership for the future. All right, let's go back to the phones and talk to Doreen from Shannonville. Good morning, Doreen.
14: Good morning.
0: How can I help this morning?
14: I bought these bulbs.
0: Okay.
14: And I don't know what they're called, but they grow very, very tall and they have big reddish leaves.
0: Okay.
14: And at the top of the reddish leaves, they get about a 6 to 8 inches red flower.
0: Mm.
14: Not a big flower.
0: Okay.
14: Straight. Do I have to dig up those bulbs?
0: So those are canna lilies.
14: Okay.
0: And canna lilies are considered a tender perennial in Ontario. So what that means is if we got a really mild winter, they would survive.
14: Yes.
0: But the moment it gets real cold or we get those heavy cold temperatures, they're done. So people will dig them up, just like a dahlia.
14: Yeah, okay.
0: Okay, so what you're going to do, you're going to dig it up. Once the leaves start turning a little bit yellow, are they getting there yet?
14: No. Not quite.
0: Okay,
14: no.
0: Once they turn yellow, we're going to dig it up. We're going to chop off the whole stem, just straight across. And we're going to take that thing that looks like a sweet potato. And we're going to shake off the soil, and we're going to put it in a paper bag, and we're going to write on the bag what it is. Canna lily.
14: Okay. Canna lily.
0: Yeah, and you're going to put it in a cool, dark spot. Don't want them to freeze, just cold and dark. And then come spring. Spring next year, you're going to take it out. You're going to soak it in some warm water for about 10 minutes. You're going to put it in some soil that's only about 3 to 4 inches deep on top of the root, and off it goes again.
14: Oh, they're beautiful. I've seen them in people's gardens, and I thought, oh, I wonder where I get those bulbs. And the guy in Napanee had a whole pile for sale, so I bought a dozen of them.
0: Love it.
14: And they're just beautiful.
0: Yeah, they're one of my favorites, too. I like to use them in the center of my outdoor planters. Instead of like that tropical grassy thing, I love using canna lilies.
14: That's what I did, and I put them right at the corner of my front step, and the one on the corner of the front step, it's like 7 feet tall.
0: Great minds think alike.
14: Yeah, just beautiful. I just love them. So this is what I want. I want to save the bulbs so that I can transplant them again next year.
0: Perfect. I love that you're saving some money too, Doreen.
14: Yes, thank you very much.
0: You're welcome. Good luck with your canna lilies.
14: Okay. Thank you very much. Bye-bye.
0: Let's talk to Rose from Belleville. Good morning, Rose.
15: Good morning, Carson. How are you?
0: I'm well this morning. How are you?
15: I'm terrific. Thanks, Carson.
0: What can I help
15: with? My question today is, is it time to trim my Rose of Sharon shrub?
0: Why are we trimming it, Rose?
15: Well, I don't have a great deal of space, and I want to keep it controlled.
0: Okay, then yes. Yeah, and the reason I ask that is because Rose or Sharon, you don't actually have to trim it at all. But if it's starting to get out of control or getting too close to the pathway, going into fall is a good time to do it as soon as the leaves start to turn color and fall off.
15: Okay, that sounds marvelous. Well, good luck. I can't wait to see your Christmas display, Carson.
0: Rose, it's going to be the best one. Did I tell you I have an 11-foot-tall lit-up reindeer?
15: No. I've got to get over there soon.
0: But October the 9th, you come see me, Rose. I'll blow your socks off with our Christmas display this year.
15: Oh, that sounds marvelous, Carson.
0: Thank you. Talk soon.
15: Bye-bye now.
0: Bye-bye. Let's talk to Linda from Marysville. Good morning, Linda.
3: Good morning. How are you?
0: I'm well. How are you this morning?
3: Well, it's a nice crisp morning.
0: It is that. Although I love this weather. I'm not going to lie. What's it called? Layer clothing weather? Is that what you say?
3: Yep.
0: Yeah, sweater weather. There we go.
3: Yep, perfect.
0: What's your question this morning?
3: So my question is, I planted my tomato plants late this year.
0: Okay.
3: So right now they're starting to turn red, or they have been turning red for the last week, 2 weeks.
0: Okay.
3: And I'm loaded with green ones.
0: Mm-hmm.
3: So every time I go to pick tomatoes, there's these little holes on them.
0: Uh-oh.
3: I thought it was my chickens, so I stopped letting the chickens out.
0: Okay.
3: But the other day, I was in picking tomatoes again, and it's loaded with grasshoppers.
0: Yes. So
3: I've never had that before. So is it the grasshoppers that are eating them?
0: Well, it's a combination. So the grasshoppers would definitely nibble on them, but the chickens were eating the grasshoppers, which kept those under control. But often the chickens will peck the tomato to see if that's something that they want. So they punch a little hole straight into it, and that's actually what opens them up for the grasshoppers. So it was kind of a no-win situation for you on this one.
3: Okay. So now with all the loaded greens that I still have, because they're still grasshoppers and the chickens haven't been out.
0: Right.
3: Can I pick those now and try to ripen them?
0: Absolutely. Yep, you can absolutely pick all the green tomatoes you want, and you're going to put them in a paper bag with an apple core.
3: Oh, an apple core.
0: Yeah, so apple core or a banana peel. Either one of those two will absolutely ripen your tomatoes really quickly. But what I like to tell people is do it in stages. So wrap some of those tomatoes in newspaper and put them in the same bag so that they don't ripen quite as fast as the other ones.
3: Oh, okay.
0: Okay. The other thing you can do, and Donna, my good friend Donna, just sent me an email with a picture of a recipe for green tomato loaf. You can make a bread with green tomatoes. Now, I think personally it's going to have the same effect as prunes, but it's a way to use up your green tomatoes. So if you go online, there's tons of amazing recipes out there using green tomatoes. So don't feel like you can't eat them if they're not red. There's great ways to make it work.
3: Yeah. Okay.
0: All right. Good luck.
3: One other quick question.
0: Yeah, what's that?
3: I got a couple bags of, because carrots are on sale now. What's a good way to store them for the winter?
0: You know what, Linda? You are amazing, because that is going to be my next piece right after the commercial break.
3: Perfect. Stay tuned.
0: Perfect. So coming up after the commercial, Linda, I'm going to talk about preserving those carrots.
3: All righty.
0: Cheers. Thank you.
3: Thank you.
0: Bye-bye. Before I get to the commercial, though, let's talk to Marcel about about hydrangeas. Hey, Marcel, how are you?
17: I'm fine, thanks. How are you, Carson?
0: Good. I have my glasses, and I realize I've got a smudge on my lens because I thought you were going to talk about buckthorn, but you're from buckhorn.
17: Yeah.
0: Yeah. I almost got that wrong.
17: Actually, I'm in Limerick Lake right now.
0: Oh, even better. How is it? How are the trees?
17: They're getting really gorgeous.
0: Yeah.
17: Yeah.
0: It's going to be a good year for colors this year, I think.
17: I think so.
0: What's your question?
17: So my question about hydrangeas, and we've been in this house for a couple of years, and there was five hydrangea bushes. And I decided last year, because they were too big, to trim them in the fall. And I trimmed them down at least halfway because they were enormous.
0: Yep.
17: And so this year, I have hydrangeas. They're enormous. They're huge. The new wood that grew is 6-7 feet long, tall stems. The flower bunches are 12 inches across. They're enormous. they're gorgeous, but they're still too big.
0: Yeah.
17: So I don't know how much I can cut them down. And the other thing with them being so big, with the flower head being so big, is when we get rain, then they all droop over, and then they don't stand back up again because they're too heavy.
0: Right. Okay, so let's narrow this down. What is the shape of your flowers? Is it cone or is it round?
17: They're cone.
0: Cone. Okay, so cone hydrangeas, if you cut them at the wrong time, they send up these massive long suckers, just straight up and then a flower stalk at the top. Is that what you've got going on?
17: I guess so, yeah.
0: Okay, so what we're going to do is as soon as those leaves fall off, we're going to cut those long, tall spears off where they connect to the plant wood.
17: Okay.
0: So we're going to thin it out a little bit. Every season, because you started this pruning, it's going to be a little bit less each year, but you're going to have to keep up on this because those paniculata hydrangeas bloom on the new wood. And as you're cutting them, you're saying, grow more wood. So it kind of starts a cycle that you have to get on top of. So by doing it in the fall, when the leaves fall off, it's the best time to prune them. Remove all those canes. That's where you're going to thin it out a little bit. Each year, you're going to have a little bit less to do. But for the next couple of years, plan on this as being part of your fall chore list.
17: Yeah, that's when I did them last year.
0: Yeah.
17: The year before, I had just cut off the flowers.
0: Yeah.
17: Because somewhere I read that you can't, if you cut too much off, you get no blooms.
0: Well,
17: and last year, I thought that they're so big, I'm going to cut them off. I don't care if I've got blooms this year or not. But I do.
0: You do. You do, and then some. So, yeah, that's all it is. It's because the timing, you cut them right. You just, because you took off a lot, you encouraged a lot more regrowth. If you had just taken off a third of it, you wouldn't get nearly as many of those flowering suckers coming up. So, that's all it is. We're just going to reduce it. It's going to take time, but it will be fine over the long run.
17: Okay. Now, one more quick question,
0: sure,
17: please, about the canna lilies. And
0: yeah,
17: I heard you say, because I didn't know. The 4 inches on top of the tuber when you plant it in the spring.
0: Yeah.
17: And I didn't know that. So mine I put in pots towards the end of March.
0: Okay.
17: And I sort of more or less laid them on top, just covered them, just barely covered them.
0: Mm-hmm.
17: So, and I'm less than enthralled with them.
0: Okay.
17: They have small flowers. And not all of them bloomed. They're the red leaf kind.
0: Okay.
17: And the year before when I planted them, they multiplied enormously. Mm-hmm. They've multiplied again this year. They're huge. So is it because I didn't plant them deep enough?
0: No. Actually, you did everything right. There's only one thing I'm going to add to your conversation. Those bulbs, those canna lily bulbs, need a ton of phosphorus, high middle number fertilizer. And if they're multiplying the way you're describing it, it means they've sucked all the phosphorus out of the soil, which is why they were unable to produce big flowers. So,
17: okay.
0: So you're doing everything right. Except I want you to add bone meal or a fertilizer with a high middle number when you plant them next spring.
17: Okay. So not both though.
0: Oh, either or. You don't have to spend a lot of money. That middle number, that phosphorus will just do the trick and you will get the flowers you're looking for.
17: Okay. And bone meal is phosphorus. Is that what I'm getting?
0: Exactly. Bone meal is high phosphorus.
17: Okay. All right. Good. Thanks.
0: You're welcome. Everything else was good. I hope you have big, beautiful blooms this year.
17: Thank you, me too.
0: Thanks, Marcel.
17: All right. Thanks.
0: Bye-bye.
17: Bye.
0: Coming up after the break, hey, it's your last chance to win this prize pack from Gleaners, and the phone lines are open, 613-969-1545 with me, your host, Carson Arthur, on Take It Outside.
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0: Welcome back. I said in the last segment that I was going to talk about storing carrots, and I learned the absolute best way to store carrots. Hands down, this is fantastic, and it's easy too. So carrots love to be in the soil until the ground gets really cold. That really makes them sweet, and it doesn't actually change the flavor other than increasing the sweetness. So leaving the carrots in the beds for a little while longer, always good. But carrots right now are on sale. There's great stores

0: Yes.
1: Now, can you do the same thing with them as you do with tomatoes?
0: No. I'm with you right now. I'm looking at all my green peppers and my plants going, come on, guys, we need some red here. So as the red peppers, well, the green peppers that will ripen have too much moisture in the walls. So you can't actually store them the same way. They will absolutely go mushy and bad really quickly.
1: Okay.
0: So there's a couple of ways to do this. Now, I know some people who will blanch their peppers. I think it totally destroys the flavor. Dunking them in hot water for a couple minutes and then to an ice bath, I don't like that. I am more likely to preserve my peppers. So I will either dehydrate them. So even as a green pepper, I will chop them up and I'll put them in the food dehydrator. Or you can bring them inside in the paper bag with the apple core. Ethylene gas is going to ripen those green peppers and turn them red for you. Yeah, that's the easiest way. And don't worry too much about if you got... Did you guys get frost in Campbellford yet?
1: We did last night.
0: Last night.
1: First frost.
0: So the plants are going to look sad, but it shouldn't impact the fruit too much because it was a light frost. It's the heavy frost that you got to get all that fruit off the plants. So you're okay right now to leave them a little longer, as long as you're not seeing the peppers starting to go mushy. As long as they're still firm, you're okay. And let them try and ripen as fast or as much as you can. The moment you've got hard frost in the forecast... Cut them off, paper bag, apple core.
1: Okay. Now, these ones, so there's some of them here that are partially red.
0: Okay.
1: And my wife's about to make red pepper jelly.
0: Right.
1: Now, should I use those ones that are partially red, or should she use the ones that are partially red, or do they actually sweeten up when they turn red?
0: That's the key right there, is when they ripen, they absolutely increase the sweetness, and that gets away that very distinct green pepper taste, kind of goes away. If you use those partially green ones in red pepper jelly, they get a real bite to them. So it's not that smooth for the brie cheese. It doesn't have the right flavor. So ripen them first, make sure they're good and ripe before you use them for that mix.
1: Okay, I will let her know all that.
0: There you go. Thanks, Bob.
1: Thanks for the help.
0: You're welcome. Have a great day.
1: Bye for now.
0: Bye-bye. Let's talk to Sean from Belleville. Morning, Sean.
2: Good morning. How are you?
0: I'm good. How are you doing today?
2: I just want to tell you, you're a celebrity. All the women love you, and I listen to your show every Saturday, of course.
0: Buddy, thank you. I don't know how big of a celebrity I am. We'll go small C celebrity, but thank you. I appreciate it.
2: Your voice is amazing, and everyone loves it.
0: Dude, I really appreciate that. Yeah, what's up?
2: Okay, so I have a bed bug issue.
0: Okay.
2: Okay. And also mosquitoes, ants, and all that. So do you have Deuteronomy, I've heard of it, Borax, and, you know, baking soda and all that. What is your cure, please? Because I know you'll say it, because you're so smart and witty. Love it.
0: Sean, you're trying to butter me up here, my friend. I love this.
2: No, I want to co-host with you for one day.
0: There we go. We're going to make that happen, Sean. I love this. Okay.
2: I've met Lauren Brooker. I've met them all. I just, like, and the famous, the 2-7 guy.
0: Amazing. I love that.
2: Freddie Bag.
0: Yeah, Freddie, for sure.
2: I know CJBQ, and I've been, you know, anyways, my point is, this is an honor to talk to you.
0: Oh,
2: and
0: buddy.
2: I know everyone's hearing this. And I just want to say you are amazing and women love you. Holy frig.
0: Wow.
2: And I'm like, but I have seen your picture. And
0: now I've got bright red sitting in the studio. Let's go back to the bug, Sean. You're getting me too embarrassed here.
2: How do I stop it?
0: All right. I want you to get a product called diatomaceous powder.
2: Yes, we have that.
0: Okay.
2: So do I sprinkle it or do I make it as a mixture?
0: So here's the big thing. Where are you finding most of the insect activity? Is it in mattresses?
2: It's in a bed.
0: Yep.
2: And they're everywhere, actually, everywhere.
0: Okay.
2: And I've never gone through this in my life. I've been around the world, but this is something I got to take care of and I don't know how to do it.
0: Right. So we're going to sprinkle the diatomaceous powder on top of the mattress, and we're going to go online, and you're going to buy a $10 mattress bag.
2: And you got to bag it.
0: Yep, you got to bag it. So you're going to do that.
2: Why don't I just get rid of the bed, and then, but that's the thing. I can't put it on the side of the street because I get charged for that.
0: No, I know. That's why we're going to bag it. We're going to get rid of the bugs first, then we can get rid of the mattress. Because if what happens is if you just take the mattress out of the house and you didn't deal with the bugs, the likelihood

0: of reinfestation is much higher.
1: It's very high.
0: Yeah. So we're going to dust the bed, we're going to bag the bed, and we're going to flip the mattress over, and then we're going to flip it over in a couple of days one more time. That's going to get the diatomaceous powder down into the bed. It's going to get rid of the bed bugs because they cannot handle contact with that powder.
1: Right.
0: Okay. So that's going to kill them. Then if you decide you just want to take it out, it's already in the bag. You've trapped all the insects. They are gone with it. Pay for the removal, what have you, but also diatomaceous dust the carpets and the floors around, and then all give right. it just like 24 hours and vacuum it up. That will do the trick.
1: Mr. Arthur Carson, you are amazing. And I already knew that. I've been studying this for like 2 years, but I do want to co-host with you. Can I have one chance to co-host with you?
0: Yeah, buddy, we'll make it happen. We'll talk offline, okay? You email me carson@carsonarthur.com.
1: Yeah, I'll just say, remember Sean.
0: There we go.
1: But now you're going to get a lot of Sean. So,
0: well,
1: you know.
0: Sean with the bed bugs. Come on.
1: Thank you for your time. It really means a lot to me. Thank you.
0: Sean, everything you said means a lot to me. I appreciate it, buddy. You have a great day.
1: I got up for you today, and actually I got through, and I'm like, yes.
0: It happened. All right. Thanks, Sean. Have a great morning.
1: You too. Go ahead with your next caller. I'm listening.
0: Deal. Bye-bye. All right. Our next. Oh, no. Brian says no next caller. He's saying I got to take a break. Sean, you're going to have to wait. Coming up after the break, I've got Lawrence on the phone, and I'm going to talk about what else you can do to put food away. We're going to talk about the blanching method, when it works and when it doesn't. All that with me, your host, Carson Arthur, on Take It Outside.
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0: Welcome back. If you've got a question, now's the chance. The phone lines are open. Got two spaces, 613-969-1545. Dodie just sent me a beautiful picture of an anthurium, also known as a flamingo plant. And she's like, what do I do with this thing? And it is an absolutely gorgeous plant. A lot of misinformation about this plant out there. Anthurium, the flamingo plant, grows in swamps. You'll often see it in the Florida Everglades. It likes mucky, dry, gross soil. The stinkier, the better for anthurium. However, if you go online, you'll also see anthurium also grows in orchid bark, well-drained soil. So it's a bit of a you know, tough conversation. So here's what I like to do with my anthurium. Dodie, this one's for you. I like to let the top 1 inch of the soil dry out between waterings, but I keep it nice and moist at the bottom. If you're finding that the whole thing is mucky all the way to the top, transplant it, add a little orchid bark into the mix, and then plant it back up again. Your anthurium will be very happy. Alternatively, take it out of that pot and put it in a vase or a vessel that you can put lots of water in it and make a swamp. The swamp will make the plant grow more, flower more. So either option works. It's up to you just whether or not you can handle the smell of that stinky soil, which we now know is called geosmin. It's a terrible name. All right. Hopefully that answers your question, Dodie. Let's get back to the phones and talk to Lawrence from Picton. Good morning, Lawrence.
8: Hey, morning, Laura.
0: What can I?
8: Sorry, I have a deck which has cedars along one side, and the cedar boughs are so heavy with seed that I want to trim them, but I thought maybe the birds or animals could use the seed. So how do I trim it? And what time should I trim it?
0: Right. So with the trimming, are you trimming it more just to remove it off the deck a little bit?
8: Yeah, the seeds are heavy enough that they're helping the cedar boughs overhang the deck.
0: Okay. So you're trying to, you want to shape them a little bit so they're not so on top of the deck.
8: Yeah.
0: Okay. Perfect. Okay, so yeah, just so I can understand a little bit about the process, because if it was a situation where, you know, there's a safety issue, obviously pruning right away is so important. But the cedars this year are absolutely loaded across Eastern Ontario. It's unbelievable how many seeds they're putting out. So we know that squirrels eat them, cedar wax wings eat them, and come spring, robins will eat them as well. So they absolutely do feed the birds and the creatures that share the planet with us. So that's a good thing. The bad thing, though, is they will fall on the deck and they will stain the deck.
8: Mm-hmm.
0: So if it was me, I would be cutting those branches now, trim them up a little bit, back them up, save those branches, put them in a space maybe in the garden or the yard, create a little bit of a pile because that's where the squirrels are going to go to get those seeds because they're orange now, so they're ready to be harvested. So you put them back there, let the birds eat them, let the squirrels eat them, but that keeps the mess off the deck.
8: Okay.
0: All right?
8: Well, that's a very good solution to that.
0: Yeah, the last thing you want are those seeds to fall on the deck, get underneath snow, they turn black, they rot, and then you've got little spots all over the deck where they fell off.
8: Right. If you don't mind, I've got another one about soil.
0: Sure.
8: And, I got a truckload of soil, actually, to, I thought, amend my gardens. They're kind of drooping. Well, they're getting into a concave shape, so... Yeah. I thought, oh, I'll amend the soil. I got a truckload of screened dirt.
0: Nice.
8: Brown podzolic. But I think it's got a lot of clay in it.
0: Okay.
8: So what do I do with amending the garden, and yet I've got this pile of brown soil that I don't think is that good.
0: Is the pile on the yard, or is it in the truck still?
8: It's in the front ditch.
0: The front ditch. Okay. If it was me, I would tarp that soil, black tarp over the top of it until spring next year. Then that tarp is going to cook any weed seeds that might be in that soil. Because even though you screened it, weed seeds are small enough to travel with the soil. So you will have weeds in that soil.
8: Mm-hmm.
0: So I tarp it, let the tarp cook it. Then I would work it into the garden in the spring, and I would add straw or would add something with fiber to break out the clay a little bit. Clay isn't bad. It's just when you have too much clay, it's the problem. So a little bit of clay is totally fine. So add the straw in there. That'll break up the clay. Add the fiber. Nutritionally, it's great for the soil. So don't hesitate on that front. Just make sure you deal with those weed seeds first.
8: Okay. Great advice. Thank you again.
0: Thanks, Lawrence. Have a great morning.
8: Okay, you too.
0: Bye-bye. Bye-bye. All right, our last question or caller today is Charles from Trenton. Good morning, Charles.
9: Good morning.
0: How can I help?
9: I was wondering if it's too late to plant grass seed under a spruce tree.
0: Oh, you're right at that. You're at the cusp right now. So if you're going to do it this weekend. Just know that not all the grass is going to germinate. Some of it's going to germinate in spring. So if the snow melts and you're like, oh, nothing took off, just be patient. Give it some time. Just make sure when you seed that, you're going to mix soil with the seed to put it down, okay?
9: Yes, yes.
0: Yeah. Otherwise, it's just too acidic underneath that tree. And I would also consider using that RTF, that fescue, to get under there.
9: Okay. And it will turn around and grow even though it's under a spruce tree.
0: Your best chance is the RTF. There's no guarantees, but if anything's going to grow, it's that.
9: Yeah, because I turned around and I had it trimmed yesterday.
0: Okay.
9: And it must be, I'd say, 30 feet across, 35 feet, where the branches all come to the ground.
0: Yep.
9: I planted it 37 years ago, and the tree must be 40 feet high. Woo. And it was just like a jungle underneath.
0: Sounds amazing, but yeah, I understand exactly what you're going through. I can visualize based on what you just described.
9: Well, it looks really nice this morning.
0: Oh. Thanks, Charles.
9: Okay, thank you, Carson.
0: Bye-bye.
9: See you later. Bye.
0: Cindy just sent a message. When do we plant garlic? Cindy, the answer is now. No, not now. Cindy, when nighttime temperatures turn 4 degrees or colder is when we plant garlic. Buy your garlic now, though. Get it stocked up because it's selling fast at the garden centers. Oh, there's that music. Brian, I didn't even get to talk about blanching food. It was a full show today, my friend.
10: It was busy.
0: How many callers today?
10: 21.
0: Let's go caller number 4 today to win the Gleaner's prize pack.
10: All right, just down a little bit there, and it is our winner, Paul Vandenberg of Picton.
0: Paul Vandenberg of Picton just won a prize pack from Gleaner's, including a gorgeous handmade cutting board and a Gleaner's Thermal Yeti cup. Big prize. I like this one. Brian, a big thanks to you, buddy.
10: And thank you. And it's Thanksgiving next weekend.
0: Are you going to be here with me?
10: I will.
0: Okay, I'll do this with you only
10: Alrighty.
0: Because you're going to be in studio.
10: Alrighty.
0: I don't trust anybody else. Big thanks to Brian. A big thanks to all of our sponsors, the show sponsors. Again, you pay the bills so we can be here. And a big thanks to you, the callers. You make this show really what it is. All right, that's it for me, your host, Carson Arthur, on this episode of Take It Outside.
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16: Good morning. It's 10 o'clock. We're in for a lovely day. Sunshine, the high 17 this afternoon. Right now, 11 degrees. I'm John Spitters with your CJBQ News Update. It's brought to you by the campaign of Shelley Steddall for Mayor of Quinte West, a paid political message.
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16: A major development decision coming to Quinte West Council this week could determine the future of hundreds of potential local jobs. Developers behind a proposed data center and vertical farming project at the all-season fencing site, that's in the former Sonoco paper mill, say millions of dollars have already been invested. The proposed multi-phase facility could directly employ nearly 200 people, providing millions in development fees and create $40 million in local construction work. Project leaders warn a delay from council Wednesday could stall the development and spark potential legal battles over signed agreements. Much more on this at QuinnyNews.com. There was a large police presence in the far east end of Belleville yesterday afternoon. According to multiple social media reports, a vehicle had been stolen in Trenton and a police chase began, ending with the stolen vehicle crashing around Point Anne Road. A suspect ran off on foot and a search involving a canine unit, along with officers, was launched. Latest reports indicate a man was taken into custody. Police have not yet provided any detail on the incident. Lennox and Addington County OPP investigating a fatal ATV collision. Thursday evening, officers responded to a single-vehicle ATV crash on Freeburn Road in Addington Highlands Township. Police say the driver of the ATV, a 28-year-old from Trenton, was pronounced deceased at the scene. In other news, industry experts say Alberta's looming separation referendum is a perfect case study on the impact of artificial intelligence. Angus Bridgman of the Ontario-based Media Ecosystem Observatory says that on any given day, AI platforms could tell you separation would hike taxes for Albertans. Another day, it would tell you taxes would go down. Bridgman says artificial intelligence is only as good as the information it draws from, and that information is constantly shifting. South of the border, a life-threatening heat wave blanketing California now. More than 36 million people under heat alerts this weekend. Here's ABC News meteorologist Leslie Lopez with more.
19: Extreme heat warnings in place all the way through Thursday. So we're going to continue onward with the heat advisories and extreme heat warnings. So this is really the second day of it. 103 over in Los Angeles, 101 in San Diego. The heat is moving through and it's just getting hotter.
16: Finally, the arena within the Quinney Sports and Wellness Center, now officially known as CIBC Place. The announcement was made yesterday in a ceremony with local government officials, members of CIBC, and the Belleville Senators organization, including owner Michael Andlauer. And the Belleville Senators will go for their first win of the new season tomorrow afternoon. Last night, they lost the season and home opener 5-2 to the Hamilton Hammers. Tomorrow, the Sens will welcome the Rochester Americans to the newly minted CIBC Place. Game time, 3 o'clock. Provincial Junior Hockey tonight. Amherstview visits Frankfurt at 7. Greater Metro Junior A Toronto will be in Brighton to take on the Vikings. Puck drops at 7:30 at King Edward Park. Seniors hockey, Westport will be in Deseronto at 6:30, and Lindsay will be in Wellington to play the County Royals at 7:30. CJBQ radar weather mostly sunny today, the high 17. Tonight, clear skies, lows dropping to around 6. Tomorrow, sun and clouds, slight chance of afternoon showers, and the highs tomorrow, 19. Looking ahead to Monday now, sun and cloud, slight chance of showers, the highs 15. Right now, it's 11 degrees. 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
1: Good morning. It's 11 o'clock. Great day today. Sunshine. The highs this afternoon around 17. Right now, 13. I'm John Spitters with your CJBQ News Update. 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A paid political message.
2: Hi, I'm Shelley Steddle. 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
1: Police in numbers, including a canine unit, launched a search near Point Anne Road in East End Belleville yesterday afternoon. While police have not provided any detail, multiple social media reports indicate a chase of a stolen vehicle started in Trenton. The vehicle crashed near Point Anne and a suspect ran away. Apparently, a man has been taken into custody. There's going to be a lot of talk about data centers at a meeting of Quinte West Council Wednesday afternoon. And as you'll learn from a Quinte News exclusive story online, developers are worried a council decision on centers could scuttle a project in the works for a data center and agricultural operation to be located in the former Sonoco paper mill in Glenn Miller. Millions of dollars have already been invested in that project. More detail at QuinteNews.com. Two people from Brampton facing fraud charges following a quick-thinking report from a Quinte West car dealership. Quinte West OPP called the business around 2 Thursday afternoon after staff grew suspicious about customers trying to buy a vehicle using fake identification. Officers arrived while the deal was happening and arrested two suspects, both from Brampton. Here's a reminder to people living in parts of Thurlow Ward, Tyndonega, Shannonville, and Deserado. Tomorrow on Sunday, Hydro One will be shutting down power between 8 in the morning and 4 in the afternoon. Crews will be replacing hydro poles. The outage will affect just over 1,000 Hydro One customers. And people planning on driving or cycling in Prince Edward County tomorrow should expect delays in some areas throughout the day. The 23rd annual County Marathon race will be run. OPP and volunteers will be holding up traffic on various roads as the runners move along. It starts in Wellington and ends in Picton. In sports, the Belleville Senators will go for the first win of the new season tomorrow afternoon. Last night, they lost the season and home opener 5-2 to the Hamilton Hammers. Tomorrow, the Sens will welcome the Rochester Americans to the newly minted CIBC Place. Game time, 3 o'clock. Provincial Junior Hockey tonight. Amherstview will visit the Frankfurt Huskies at 7. Greater Metro Junior Hockey. Toronto will be in Brighton to take on the Vikings, Park Drops, and King Edward Park at 7:30. Seniors Hockey. Westport will be in Deserado at 6:30. Lindsay will be in Wellington to play the County Royals at 7:30. Here's your weather forecast. Sunshine, the high 17 this afternoon. Tonight, clear skies, lows dropping to around 6. Tomorrow, sun and cloud, very slight chance of afternoon showers. And the highs tomorrow, a little warmer at 19. Right now, 13 degrees. And get the latest news anytime at QuinteNews.com. 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
1: Good afternoon, a beautiful afternoon on the way, lots of sunshine and the highs up near 17, but tonight we are going down to near the freezing mark. Right now, 16 degrees. I'm John Spitters with CJBQ's Major Midday Report. It is brought to you by the campaign of Shelley Steddle for Mayor of Quinney West, a paid political message.
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1: Hundreds of potential jobs in Quinney West hanging in the balance ahead of a crucial city council vote this Wednesday. Developers of a proposed data center and vertical farm at the former Sonoco paper mill site say millions of dollars have already been invested. They fear community concerns about data centers, mixed with miscommunication and an upcoming election, could delay or kill their project. Our exclusive story is at QuinneyNews.com with much more detail. There was a large police presence in the far east end of Belleville yesterday afternoon. According to multiple social media reports, a vehicle had been stolen in Trenton and a police chase began, ending with the stolen vehicle crashing around Point Anne Road. A suspect ran off on foot. A search involving a canine unit along with officers was launched. Latest reports indicate a man was taken into custody. Police have not yet provided any detail on the incident. In other news, industry experts say Alberta's looming separation referendum is a perfect case study on the effects of artificial intelligence.
4: Angus Bridgman of the Ontario-based Media Ecosystem Observatory says AI platforms could tell you separation would hike taxes for Albertans, and the next day, it could tell you taxes would go down. Bridgman says AI is only as good as the information it draws from, and that information is constantly shifting. Elections Alberta says on its website, AI-powered chatbots and search engines are increasingly being used to find and summarize information found online. Jason White, The Canadian Press.
1: South of the border, we're now just 1 month from Election Day, and President Trump is on the campaign trail this weekend, focusing on states he won in the 2024 election. Here's ABC's Stephen Portnoy with more.
5: Polls show most Americans now have a negative view of the economy and of Trump's handling of it. Two-thirds in an AP poll this week said they believe they're paying higher than usual prices because of Trump's policies rather than forces outside of his control.
6: He the reason why the nation is the way it is today.
7: He can afford the gas, but most of us can't.
5: The latest jobs report released Friday came in below economists' expectations.
1: Reporter Stephen Portnoy. Russian attacks in Ukraine have killed at least six people, damaging Kyiv's northern bridge, causing traffic disruptions for a third day. Moscow claims the bridge is used for military logistics. The strikes followed days of assaults that closed three of Kyiv's six road bridges. Police in Australia say they do not believe a car that crashed into a large crowd of rugby fans was related to terrorism. That happened north of Sydney today as a crowd stood along a road in Newcastle cheering on the Knights rugby team. Australian officials say 10 people were injured, including several children. Police arrested an 18-year-old driver. Back in the States, a life-threatening heat wave is blanketing California. More than 36 million people are under heat alerts this weekend. Here's ABC News meteorologist Leslie Lopez with details.
8: Extreme heat warnings in place all the way through Thursday. So we are going to continue onward with the heat advisories and extreme heat warnings. So this is really the second day of it. 103 over in Los Angeles, 101 in San Diego. The heat is moving through and it's just getting hotter.
1: And finally, September was a little warmer, a lot drier than usual in the Quinney region. According to readings taken at CFB Trent, the average high temperature last month was 22.6 degrees Celsius. The historical average high for the month is 21. Meantime, only 19 millimeters of rain fell in September. The historical rainfall average for the month, 90 millimeters. That's the news. Good afternoon. In sports, the Belleville Senators will go for their first win of the new season tomorrow afternoon. Last night, they lost the season and home opener 5-2 to the Hamilton Hammers. Tomorrow, the Sens will welcome the Rochester Americans to the newly minted CIBC Place. Game time, 3 o'clock. Provincial junior hockey tonight, Amherstview will visit the Frankfort Huskies at 7. Greater Metro Junior A, Toronto will be in Brighton to take on the Vikings. Puck drops there at King Edward Park at 7:30. Seniors hockey, Westport will be in Deseronto at 6:30, and Lindsay will be in Wellington to play the County Royals at 7:30. Six Canadian teams take the ice tonight in NHL action. The Toronto Maple Leafs host the Ottawa Senators. The Edmonton Oilers welcome the Seattle Kraken. The Montreal Canadiens visit the Pittsburgh Penguins. And the Calgary Flames head to Vancouver to take on the Canucks. The Toronto and Montreal games both start at 7 o'clock. Meantime, a new Saturday night hockey broadcast will make its debut for Canadian viewers tonight. More in this report.
9: With the NHL not returning to CBC's Hockey Night in Canada, Sportsnet is pivoting to a new title, Saturday Night Hockey. The four-game opening slate will feature Ron McLean hosting the panel alongside Kevin Bieksa, Elliot Friedman, and Colby Armstrong. Domestic rights holder Rogers Communications and the CBC didn't renew their sub-licensing agreement for this season. Sportsnet is part of Rogers Sports and Media, which is a subsidiary of Rogers Communications. The CBC plans to broadcast professional women's hockey league games on Hockey Night in Canada this season. Lisa Laporte, The Canadian Press, Toronto.
1: The Professional Women's Hockey League establishing Eastern and Western conferences this season and expanding the playoff field from 4 to 8. The 12-team league, which will have 4 expansion clubs on the ice this season, will begin play December 5th and continue through April the 18th. The league said yesterday each team will play 30 regular season games. 2 games scheduled today in the CFL. The playoff-bound Toronto Argonauts will be without injured starting quarterback Chad Kelly as they host the BC Lions, who look to maintain their hold on second place in the tight West Division. Later, the league-leading Montreal Alouettes host the Winnipeg Blue Bombers, who got bumped to last in the West after Calgary's 37-31 win over Saskatchewan last night. The Major League Baseball playoffs continue tonight with the start of the American League and National League Division Series. The Chicago White Sox visit the Cleveland Guardians, while the Atlanta Braves head to Los Angeles to face the Dodgers in the afternoon. Later, the Tampa Bay Rays host the New York Yankees, and the Milwaukee Brewers welcome the San Diego Padres. In soccer, Canada set to host Peru today in its second match of the September international break. The 30th-ranked Canadian men opened a new 4-year World Cup cycle last week with a 1-0 win over number 49 Chile in Toronto. The game being played at Stade Saputo in Montreal at 2 this afternoon. And that's sports. CJBQ radar weather, mostly sunny this afternoon. The high is 17. Tonight, clear skies, lows around +2. Patchy frost is possible. Tomorrow, sunshine to start, but increasing cloudiness in the afternoon. Slight chance of showers. It'll be windy tomorrow on the highs 19. Looking ahead to Monday, sun and clouds. Slight chance of showers again on the highs 15. Right now, 16 degrees. And get the latest news anytime at QuinnyNews.com. 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I'm John Spitters.
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1: From the National Newsroom of the Canadian Press, I'm Hannah Stoles. The U.S. Coast Guard is searching for an Ontario air ambulance carrying six people that have gone missing off the coast of the United States. Clarence Chagaretz is the operations manager for Hamilton-based Latitude Air Ambulance. He told the Canadian Press the missing aircraft was transporting a patient and their family member from Bermuda to Boston, with four Canadian crew members on board.
2: Currently, their search and rescue efforts are active with the U.S. Coast Guard, some law enforcement agencies, and search and rescue teams. And that's all we know. We have not had any updates at all from anybody.
1: The Coast Guard says air and ground crews are searching for the plane off the coast of Nantucket, southeast of Boston. U.S. President Donald Trump is confirming G7 countries, including the U.K., France, Canada, and Germany, have agreed to unlock 100 million barrels of energy reserves over the next 4 months. ABC's Lama Hassan has the latest.
3: The hope is that as they tap into their own reserves, this will relieve the pressure in the U.S. But analysts say that while this will help in the month of October, given the world uses 30 million barrels of diesel a day, it is just a drop in the ocean.
1: Gas prices have skyrocketed since the U.S.'s war on Ukraine. A Liberal MP from Ontario is expressing concern over escalating violent rhetoric directed at MPs, including the leader of another party. Salma Zahid revealed she now has 24/7 security at her home after a man was filmed setting vehicles on fire outside her Scarborough home in what police believe was an arson attack. She spoke out this week about a newspaper column calling for action against NDP leader Avi Lewis over his views on Israel, which Zahid says puts Lewis at risk. Her comments come after two recent arrests for death threats against Prime Minister Mark Carney, incidents Zahid says are symptoms of a broader problem. Investigators in the United Arab Emirates says an axe-wielding co-pilot who stabbed a Fly Dubai captain mid-flight had been flagged over extremism concerns. Officials confirmed the accused co-pilot, Hammam al-Hammami, has connections to extremist groups and was barred from flying by Oman. The Fly Dubai flight carrying 182 people nearly crashed Wednesday. A new Saturday night hockey broadcast will make its debut for Canadian viewers tonight.
4: With the NHL not returning to CBC's Hockey Night in Canada, Sportsnet is pivoting to a new title, Saturday Night Hockey. The four-game opening slate will feature Ron McLean hosting the panel alongside Kevin Bieksa, Elliot Friedman, and Colby Armstrong. Domestic rights holder Rogers Communications and the CBC didn't renew their sub-licensing agreement for this season. Sportsnet is part of Rogers Sports and Media, which is a subsidiary of Rogers Communications. The CBC plans to broadcast professional women's hockey league games on Hockey Night in Canada this season. Lisa Laporte, The Canadian Press, Toronto.
1: This is The Canadian Press. In sports, there are 13 NHL games on tap today, with six Canadian clubs hitting the ice. The Edmonton Oilers host the Seattle Kraken. The Toronto Maple Leafs are at home to the Ottawa Senators. The Calgary Flames are in Vancouver facing the Canucks. And the Montreal Canadiens visit the Pittsburgh Penguins. The playoff race in the CFL's West Division remains tight as the BC Lions, Saskatchewan Roughriders, Calgary Stampeders, and Winnipeg Blue Bombers jockey for position behind the Edmonton Elks, already playoff bound. The Lions visit the Toronto Argonauts and the Blue Bombers are in Montreal facing the Alouettes today. The Argos and Alouettes have secured playoff berths in the East. Eight teams remain in the hunt for a World Series title with today's start of the American League and National Division Best of Five series. And Canada's Leila Fernandez is ousted from the China Open Women's Tennis Tournament on a three-set loss in the second round. Fernandez, from Quebec, was coming off a victory in the Singapore Open. From the Canadian Press, I'm Hannah Stoles.
5: CJBQ radar weather mostly sunny this afternoon and the high 17. Tonight, clear skies. Lows around plus 2, patchy frost as possible. Tomorrow, sunshine to start, but increasing cloudiness in the afternoon with a slight chance of showers. It'll be windy tomorrow, the highs up near 19. Looking ahead to Monday now, sun and clouds, slight chance of showers, and the highs 15. That's your CJBQ radar weather forecast.
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1: From the National Newsroom of the Canadian Press, I'm Hannah Stoles. An Ontario Air ambulance carrying six people has gone missing off the coast of the United States. The U.S. Coast Guard said it launched a search mission after the Federal Aviation Administration lost contact with the plane early today as it was traveling from Bermuda to Boston. Here's Canadian Press reporter Don Mitchell.
2: The aircraft involved is a mid-sized Gulfstream G100 jet that belongs to Hamilton-based medical evacuation company Latitude Air. Operations manager Clarence Togaretz told the Canadian Press that the missing aircraft was transporting a patient and their family member with two pilots and two medical staff on board. Togaretz added that the four crew are Canadian, while the two passengers are Bermuda nationals. He said it's the first time Latitude has ever lost contact with one of its planes.
1: Air and ground crews are searching off the coast of Nantucket, an island about 150 kilometers southeast of Boston. Canada and other G7 nations will attempt to tame soaring fuel prices by releasing 100 million barrels of oil. Prices for the commodity have surged recently, with experts citing both U.S. President Donald Trump's war in Iran and Russia's war with Ukraine as the catalyst. Gas prices in the U.S. and abroad have soared during the eight-month-long war in Iran that Trump launched, and the leader insists the higher costs are justified to ensure Iran does not obtain nuclear weapons. Michael J. Fox says the state of the Canada-U.S. relationship is sad and pointless, but he believes ties between Americans and Canadians on the human level remain strong.
3: People just come up and they say, you believe this guy? Bashing of the president. People that know me and know my attitude about being Canadian and my attitude about being American. They both mean a lot to me. At a certain level, you don't take... Seriously, I don't want to pick a fight, but... come on.
1: The actor and activist, who was invested as an officer of the Order of Canada in 2010, was promoted to the companion level today in Ottawa. 10 people are injured after a car drove into a crowd in the Australian city of Newcastle. Two of them are said to be critically injured. The driver, who was said to be a P-plater, a driver who holds a provisional driver's license, was arrested. Here's New South Wales Police Minister Yasmin Catley.
4: Quite rightly, they said, a split-second decision can change so many people's lives. And that is what has happened here today in our town. So many people have been affected by one person's split decision.
1: Police arrested the 18-year-old driver, and the investigation into what happened continues. It'll be a new look for the NHL on conventional TV tonight in Canada, now that it's no longer part of CBC's legendary Hockey Night in Canada broadcasts. Rights owner Sportsnet is pivoting to Saturday Night Hockey. The change is because Rogers Communication and the CBC did not renew their sublicensing agreement. This is the Canadian Press. In sports, six Canadian teams take the ice tonight in NHL action. The Toronto Maple Leafs host the Ottawa Senators, the Edmonton Oilers welcome the Seattle Kraken, the Montreal Canadiens visit the Pittsburgh Penguins, and the Calgary Flames head to Vancouver to take on the Canucks. The Professional Women's Hockey League is establishing Eastern and Western conferences this season and expanding the playoff field from 4 to 8. The 12-team league, which will have 4 expansion clubs on the ice this season, will begin play December 5th and continue through April 18th. The league said yesterday each team will play 30 regular season games. Two games are scheduled today in the CFL. The playoff-bound Toronto Argonauts will be without injured starting quarterback Chad Kelly as they host the BC Lions, who will look to maintain their hold on second place in the tight West Division. Later, the league-leading Montreal Alouettes host the Winnipeg Blue Bombers, who got bumped to last in the West after Calgary's 37-31 win over Saskatchewan last night. From the Canadian Press, I'm Hannah Stoles.
5: CJBQ radar weather, mostly sunny this afternoon and the high is 17. Tonight, clear skies, lows around +2, patchy frost is possible. Tomorrow, sunshine to start, but increasing cloudiness in the afternoon with a slight chance of showers. It'll be windy tomorrow, the highs up near 19. Looking ahead to Monday now, sun and clouds, slight chance of showers, and the highs 15. That's your CJBQ radar weather forecast.
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1: From the National Newsroom of the Canadian Press, I'm Hannah Stoles. An Ontario Air ambulance carrying six people has gone missing off the coast of the United States. Canadian Press reporter Don Mitchell has the latest.
2: Four on board are reportedly Canadians. In a social media post, the U.S. Coast Guard says it launched a search mission after the Federal Aviation Administration lost contact with the plane overnight as it was traveling from Bermuda to Boston. The search area is off the coast of Nantucket, about 150 kilometers southeast of Boston.
1: The aircraft, a Gulfstream G-100 jet, belongs to Latitude Air Ambulance, a Hamilton, Ontario-based medical evacuation company. Canada and other G7 leaders have agreed to release 100 million barrels of oil and fuel products in the coming weeks. The news comes as the United States war in Iran and Russia's war in Ukraine continue to impact global energy supplies. But analysts say while this will help in the month of October, given the world uses 30 million barrels of diesel a day, the overall impact will be minimal. Police have identified the co-pilot accused of attacking a Fly Dubai pilot with an axe. Officials say Omani native Hamam al-Hamami had been barred from flying on his country's airline because of concerns about extremist views. The United Arab Emirates, which is leading the investigation, says the co-pilot attacked with the cockpit's crash axe and tried to take control of the plummeting plane in a terrorist attack Wednesday. His actions nearly crashed the flight with 182 people on board before passengers and others rushed in and subdued him. Artificial intelligence-enabled fake journalist personas have started appearing in Canada.
3: Canadian news outlets pulled articles from their websites after learning Daniel Robson appeared not to be a real journalist. And an AI website called We News has been repurposing work from legitimate news sources across Canada. It publishes them as stories written by fake AI journalists, complete with bylines and images that look like headshots. Experts say there's no one obvious solution to this problem, but both governments and platforms have a role to play. The federal government says it's been consulting on AI transparency, while Google appears to have delisted We News from its search engine. Jason White, The Canadian Press.
1: Flu season is getting underway. ABC News medical contributor and pediatrician Dr. Alok Patel says what you can do for protection.
4: Everyone above the age of 6 months should consider getting a flu shot. There's many different options available. This is especially important if you're high risk, if you are pregnant, if you have an underlying medical condition. And just another reminder that we're heading into cold and flu season, so consider those other vaccines as well, RSV, COVID.
1: Flu season can last until spring or even early summer. Pre-sale tickets for the Backstreet Boys 4 concert residency in Toronto go on sale on Monday. Live Nation announced Friday that the concerts will take place next February at Rogers Center. This is the Canadian Press. In sports, there are 13 NHL games on tap today, with six Canadian clubs hitting the ice. The Edmonton Oilers host the Seattle Kraken. The Toronto Maple Leafs are at home to the Ottawa Senators. The Calgary Flames are in Vancouver facing the Canucks. And the Montreal Canadiens visit the Pittsburgh Penguins. The playoff race in the CFL's West Division remains tight as the BC Lions, Saskatchewan Roughriders, Calgary Stampeders, and Winnipeg Blue Bombers jockey for position behind the Edmonton Elks, already playoff bound. The Lions visit the Toronto Argonauts and the Blue Bombers are in Montreal facing the Alouettes today. The Argos and Alouettes have secured playoff berths in the East. Eight teams remain in the hunt for a World Series title with today's start of the American League and National Division Best of Five series. And Canada's Leila Fernandez is ousted from the China Open Women's Tennis Tournament on a three-set loss in the second round. Fernandez from Quebec was coming off a victory in the Singapore Open. From the Canadian Press, I'm Hannah Stoles.
5: CJBQ radar weather, mostly sunny this afternoon and the high is 17. Tonight, clear skies, lows around plus 2, patchy frost is possible. Tomorrow, sunshine to start, but increasing cloudiness in the afternoon with a slight chance of showers. It'll be windy tomorrow, the high is up near 19. Looking ahead to Monday now, sun and clouds, slight chance of showers, and the high is 15. That's your CJBQ radar weather forecast.
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0: We just need a minute to stretch our legs. 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
1: From the National Newsroom of the Canadian Press, I'm Hannah Stoles. An Ontario Air ambulance carrying six people has gone missing off the coast of Nantucket. The U.S. Coast Guard says it launched a search mission after contact was lost with the plane early Saturday morning. It was traveling from Bermuda to Boston with a patient and their family member, as well as a Canadian crew of two pilots and two medical staff on board. The Hamilton-based medical evacuation company Latitude Air Ambulance is in contact with Transport Canada. Canada's fisheries minister has confirmed France has not issued any new snow crab licenses off Newfoundland.
2: Joanne Thompson says the Canadian government has been in contact with French officials to confirm no license has been issued. It follows a surprise promise last month by French President Emmanuel Macron to grant an exploratory license to harvest 1,500 tons of snow crab to a company in the small French archipelago of Saint-Pierre-et-Miquelon. In a statement, Thompson says any licensing matters would be discussed by the countries through formal, well-established processes, and no such talks have taken place. The proposed license is in an area Canada claims through the United Nations Commission on the limits of the continental shelf. Don Mitchell, The Canadian Press.
1: The leaders of Quebec's five main parties will make their last pitches to undecided voters this weekend, with the election set for Monday.
3: The separatist Parti Québécois, which promised a referendum in 2029, has topped the polls throughout the campaign. PQ leader Paul Saint-Pierre Plamondon was targeted by his rivals yesterday, who argued a referendum would cause political instability and harm Quebec's economy. The PQ, the Quebec Liberals, the Quebec Conservatives, Quebec Solidaire, and the Coalition Avenir Québec are all expected to win seats on Monday. About a quarter of Quebec's eligible voters have already cast their ballots in advance polls. Diana Mussina, The Canadian Press.
1: Experts are eyeing the Alberta referendum as a case study on the impacts of artificial intelligence. Last month, a Media Ecosystem Observatory report documented mixed responses from AI Overview and ChatGPT to questions about what an independent Alberta could look like. Director Angus Bridgman says when they were asked questions, like if taxes would be higher or lower, AI would give different answers at different times as the data they used to predict responses changed. The report says the upcoming vote is a case study in how AI could influence future elections when it comes to where people get their news. A court victory for an actor in an issue about artificial intelligence. ABC's Chuck Sivertson has more.
4: A Tokyo court has awarded legal protection for the human voice in a landmark case involving a popular Japanese anime voice actor. The court ruled that Kenjiro Tsuda's voice was used without permission on TikTok. The decision marks Japan's first acknowledgement of voice rights. Tsuda sued over an AI clone of his voice used in videos. The ruling comes as concerns rise among voice actors about AI cloning.
1: The court decision happened on Wednesday. This is the Canadian Press. In sports, six Canadian teams take the ice tonight in NHL action. The Toronto Maple Leafs host the Ottawa Senators. The Edmonton Oilers welcome the Seattle Kraken. The Montreal Canadiens visit the Pittsburgh Penguins. And the Calgary Flames head to Vancouver to take on the Canucks. The Professional Women's Hockey League is establishing Eastern and Western conferences this season and expanding the playoff field from 4 to 8. The 12-team league, which will have four expansion clubs on the ice this season, will begin play December 5th and continue through April 18th. The league said yesterday each team will play 30 regular season games. Two games are scheduled today in the CFL. The playoff-bound Toronto Argonauts will be without injured starting quarterback Chad Kelly as they host the BC Lions, who will look to maintain their hold on second place in the tight West Division. Later, the league-leading Montreal Alouettes host the Winnipeg Blue Bombers, who got bumped to last in the West after Calgary's 37-31 win over Saskatchewan last night. From the Canadian Press, I'm Hannah Stoles.
5: CJBQ radar weather, mostly sunny this afternoon and the high 17. Tonight, clear skies, lows around +2, patchy frost is possible. Tomorrow, sunshine to start, but increasing cloudiness in the afternoon with a slight chance of showers. It'll be windy tomorrow, the highs up near 19. Looking ahead to Monday now, sun and clouds, slight chance of showers, and the highs 15. That's your CJBQ radar weather forecast.
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1: From the National Newsroom of the Canadian Press, I'm Hannah Stoles. Transport Minister Stephen MacKinnon says the government is monitoring the situation and working with authorities as the search for a missing Ontario Air ambulance continues. Air and ground crews are searching off the coast of Nantucket as the plane was flying from Bermuda to Boston. Six people were on the plane, including a passenger and family member from Bermuda and a crew of four Canadians. The U.S. Coast Guard says two aircrafts, two boats, and one helicopter team are assisting the search. Industry experts say Alberta's looming separation referendum is a perfect case study on the effects of artificial intelligence.
2: Angus Bridgman of the Ontario-based Media Ecosystem Observatory says AI platforms could tell you separation would hike taxes for Albertans, and the next day, it could tell you taxes would go down. Bridgman says AI is only as good as the information it draws from, and that information is constantly shifting. Elections Alberta says on its website, AI-powered chatbots and search engines are increasingly being used to find and summarize information found online. Jason White, The Canadian Press.
1: One of several accusers of a former University of British Columbia professor issued a lengthy apology just days before a defamation trial is expected to begin. Chelsea Rooney says she made serious and unproven allegations against Stephen Galloway and that she was involved in collecting complaints in an attempt to build a case against him. Galloway was never charged, though he was fired from his job as a writing professor. In the alleged cockpit attack on the Fly Dubai flight to Israel, officials say the co-pilot attempted to carry out a terrorist attack by attacking his colleague with a crash axe that was on the plane. ABC News foreign correspondent Tom Sufi Burridge has more.
3: The investigation will now consider how the suspect was hired by Fly Dubai after he had previously been suspended as a pilot at another airline. This morning, Fly Dubai says it's not in a position to comment while they cooperate with the ongoing investigation.
1: The suspect is also accused of putting the Israeli-bound plane into a nosedive in an attempt to crash it. Health officials in Russia say they've now launched anti-epidemic measures in response to what they're calling a suspected particularly dangerous infection following a woman's death. ABC News correspondent Lama Hassan has more.
4: When people see the headlines here, they conjure up images of COVID-19 and the pandemic. But I do think that we have to be very careful about what we can report. That's why we reached out to our team in Moscow, our Moscow bureau, who contacted health officials on the ground. So here's what we know right now. We know that a woman died in the Irkutsk region. That's in southern Siberia. And the local governor there, the regional governor, said that she died from a particularly dangerous infection. So not elaborating or divulging any more details.
1: Russia media outlets are reporting one person may have died from the plague, which has not been confirmed by health officials in Moscow. This is the Canadian Press. In sports, the Canadian men's soccer team beat Peru 2-0 in a friendly in Montreal this afternoon. It was Canada's second win of the fall international break after defeating Chile 1-0 last week. Toronto Maple Leafs associate coach Daniel Alfredson faces the Ottawa Senators tonight for the first time since he jumped from the Senators coaching staff to the Maple Leafs over the summer. The Hockey Hall of Famer played 17 of his 18 seasons in Ottawa and was an assistant coach there the last 3 years. Canada's Denis Shapovalov faces top seed Carlos Alcaraz of Spain tonight in the Japan Open quarterfinals. The 27-year-old Shapovalov from Richmond Hill, Ontario, lost to Alcaraz in two previous meetings in their careers. And Canada's Taylor Ruck keeps raking in the hardware at a Swimming World Cup with a double medal day. The 26-year-old from Kelowna, BC, was a silver medalist in the 200-meter backstroke and a bronze medalist in the women's 100 freestyle. Ruck also won a backstroke silver and a freestyle bronze earlier in the meet. From the Canadian Press, I'm Hannah Stoles.
5: CJBQ radar weather tonight, clear, lows dropping to around +2. Patchy frost is possible. Tomorrow, sunshine to start, but increasing cloudiness tomorrow afternoon. Slight chance of showers. It'll be windy on Sunday and the highs 19. Looking ahead to Monday now, a mix of sun and cloud. Slight chance of showers and the highs 15. Tuesday, sun and cloud, the highs 14. That's your CJBQ radar weather forecast.
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0: The Acoustic Storm with San Franciscan Nights from Eric Burden and the Animals. And animals will be the prevailing theme on this episode of The Storm, with song titles and even band names inspired by our creature friends to celebrate World Animal Day. So naturally, the Beatles will be in the eye of the storm in words and music as we focus on the White Album. Here's a band with a feline feel, not only in the group's name, but the song as well. It's the Stray Cats on the Acoustic Storm with a stripped-down spin on the Stray Cat strut.
1: One, two, three, four.

Stormin' with Honky Cat from Elton John. The animal theme continues with a song about a feathered friend from a band that came out of the Bay Area in the late 60s called It's a Beautiful Day. This is Whitebird on the Acoustic Storm.

0: death from pigs on the wing.
1: The Acoustic Storm with Pink Floyd and Pigs on a Wing, Parts 1 and 2. Another swine song is coming up in the eye of the Acoustic Storm with Piggies from the Beatles' White Album. We'll also celebrate World Animal Day on the Acoustic Storm with music from Heart, Peter Gabriel, and naturally enough, Three Dog Night.
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Nirvana Unplugged on the Acoustic Storm with some lyrical mentions of animals. Something in the way. We're celebrating World Animal Day on the Acoustic Storm and monkeying around with Peter Gabriel.

Apes and Monkeys on the Acoustic Storm. Just heard Ape Man from the Kinks and Shock the Monkey with a live acoustic take by Peter Gabriel. Storming on from Primates to Predator, it's Heart on the Acoustic Storm and Barracuda.

an acoustic menagerie on the storm from Simon and Garfunkel at the zoo. The Acoustic Storm's exploration of the animal kingdom continues right now with Seagull and some live Bad Company.

0: Out in the country on the acoustic storm with the band that came up with their name after reading about Indigenous Australians who'd keep warm on freezing nights by embracing a trio of dingoes or wild dogs. Thus, Three Dog Night. We've got music from the Beatles' White Album, In the Eye of the Storm. In 1991, George Harrison returned to the concert stage for the first time in years. And instead of performing in the U.S., Europe, or even his native England, George chose Japan for that tour.
1: The Japanese people are very polite. Now, some people don't like to play to them because they think they're very quiet after American audiences. But I like them. They're very nice people. They listen and they applaud. And once you get used to the fact they're not all drunk and screaming like they are in America, maybe, then it's okay because the audiences are known to be appreciative. Whereas you just don't know what's going to happen if you go in Europe or America.

0: George Harrison with Piggies, live in Japan. We've got another animal song from the Beatles' White Album with Paul McCartney coming up in the Eye of the Storm, along with zoologically inspired music from the Stones and, of course, the Birds on the Acoustic Storm.
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1: From the National Newsroom of the Canadian Press, I'm Hannah Stoles. The U.S. Coast Guard is searching for an Ontario Air Ambulance carrying six people that's gone missing off the coast of the United States. Clarence Togaretz is the operations manager for Hamilton-based Latitude Air Ambulance, and he told the Canadian Press that the missing aircraft was transporting a patient and their family member from Bermuda to Boston, with four Canadian crew members on board.
2: Currently, their search and rescue efforts are active with the U.S. Coast Guard, some law enforcement agencies, and search and rescue teams. And that's all we know. We have not had any updates at all from anybody.
1: The Coast Guard says air and ground crews are searching for the plane off the coast of Nantucket, southeast of Boston. A defendant is saying sorry to a former UBC professor days before a defamation trial is set to start. Stephen Galloway sued numerous people in 2018, alleging he was defamed with false sexual assault allegations. Chelsea Rooney's statement says she regrets being involved in collecting complaints in an attempt to build a case against him. A Fly Dubai pilot describes being attacked with the cockpit's crash axe on an Israel-bound flight that nearly crashed Wednesday as he recovers from the ordeal. Captain Smit Muchar says his co-pilot said he wanted to pray before attacking him from behind in the cockpit of the plane.
3: I pushed against everything. I gave everything that I had and just went for the door and opened the door. And thankfully, people were waiting to pounce back.
1: Officials say one of the passengers pulled the controls to steady the plane until a third pilot took over and safely landed the plane in Saudi Arabia. A Jewish community in Ontario is dealing with another disturbing incident not long after a targeted shooting at a local synagogue. Police in Belleville are investigating the posting of alleged anti-Semitic flyers distributed around the Sons of Jacob synagogue late this week. The president of the House of Worship said yesterday four different flyers were found Thursday, accusing Jewish people of a number of things. The two largest parties seeking leadership in BC campaigned in the Okanagan yesterday, talking about fire safety and the high cost of groceries. Interim Conservative Party leader Lorne Dirksen promised to spend $500 million on a fleet of Crown-owned water bombers and cutting-edge technology, including AI, to fight the growing threat of wildfires if elected. NDP leader David Eby stood outside a Kelowna grocery store to announce additional plans to improve affordability by capping prices on certain grocery items, such as eggs, butter, and milk. A new study shows people can suffer from sleep apnea for years or even decades without realizing it. ABC medical contributor and pediatrician Dr. Alok Patel has more.
4: The average age of diagnosis was 55. Over half of these people had hypertension. Above 60, if you have sleep apnea, you're increasing your risk of many chronic illnesses, including stroke and heart disease.
1: She says symptoms may be things as subtle as loud snoring or choking, or they may be daytime sleepiness or headaches. This is the Canadian Press. In sports, the Canadian men's soccer team beat Peru 2-0 in a friendly in Montreal this afternoon. It was Canada's second win of the fall international break after defeating Chile 1-0 last week. Toronto Maple Leafs associate coach Daniel Alfredson faces the Ottawa Senators tonight for the first time since he jumped from the Senators coaching staff to the Maple Leafs over the summer. The Hockey Hall of Famer played 17 of his 18 seasons in Ottawa and was an assistant coach there the last 3 years. Canada's Denis Shapovalov faces top seed Carlos Alcaraz of Spain tonight in the Japan Open quarterfinals. The 27-year-old Shapovalov from Richmond Hill, Ontario, lost to Alcaraz in two previous meetings in their careers. And Canada's Taylor Ruck keeps raking in the hardware at a Swimming World Cup with a double medal day. The 26-year-old from Kelowna, BC, was a silver medalist in the 200-meter backstroke and a bronze medalist in the women's 100 freestyle. Ruck also won a backstroke silver and a freestyle bronze earlier in the meet. From the Canadian Press, I'm Hannah Stoles.
5: CJBQ radar weather tonight, clear, lows dropping to around +2. Patchy frost is possible. Tomorrow, sunshine to start, but increasing cloudiness tomorrow afternoon. Slight chance of showers. It'll be windy on Sunday and the highs 19. Looking ahead to Monday now, a mix of sun and cloud. Slight chance of showers and the highs 15. Tuesday, sun and cloud, the highs 14. That's your CJBQ radar weather forecast.
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9: There's a theme running through this episode of The Acoustic Storm about animals. Not only with the names of songs, but the names of bands, too. So here I go again with Whitesnake.
10: Hey!

musical Animals on the Acoustic Storm from America's first album. That was A Horse with No Name. Christine McVie and Fleetwood Mac in front of that with a demo for Songbird and Bluebird from Buffalo Springfield. Animal music continues with some blues from Janice.

0: It's all about the animals on this edition of the Acoustic Storm. That was Jethro Tull with Mother Goose. And a couple of musical references to a slow-moving reptile with the turtles happy together. And the Turtle Blues from Janis Joplin. Up next, it'll be raining cats and dogs on the storm. Plus, we've got tunes about wolves, a white rabbit, and a rocky raccoon as we honor World Animal Day on the Acoustic Storm.
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0: Getting back into the Acoustic Storm with a couple of songs about our most popular animal companions. Kicking it off with Al Stewart and Year of the Cat.

A dog song from a cat expressing pure canine joy. That was Cat Stevens' I Love My Dog. The Acoustic Storm is roaming with a couple of songs about wild canines. For this tune, it concerns a creature that's part wolf and part man.

Running with the Pack on the Acoustic Storm with the Grateful Dead and Dire Wolf. And a reggae-inspired cover of Werewolves of London from David Lindley. Feeding the animal theme on this episode of The Storm with an acoustic version of a Jefferson Airplane classic from Gillian Welch and White Rabbit.

0: The Beatles in the Eye of the Storm with Rocky Raccoon. Another white album gem is coming up next hour. Plus, we'll stay animalistic with the Stones and Def Leppard on the Acoustic Storm.
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1: From the National Newsroom of the Canadian Press, I'm John Kennedy. An Ontario air ambulance carrying six people has gone missing off the coast of the United States. The U.S. Coast Guard said it launched a search and rescue mission after the Federal Aviation Administration lost contact with the plane early today as it was traveling from Bermuda to Boston. Canadian Press reporter Don Mitchell has the details.
2: The aircraft involved is a mid-sized Gulfstream G100 jet that belongs to Hamilton-based medical evacuation company Latitude Air. Operations manager Clarence Togaretz told the Canadian Press that the missing aircraft was transporting a patient and their family member with two pilots and two medical staff on board. Togaretz added that the four crew are Canadian, while the two passengers are Bermuda nationals. He said it's the first time Latitude has ever lost contact with one of its planes.
1: Air and ground crews are searching off the coast of Nantucket, an island about 150 kilometers southeast of Boston. The leaders of Quebec's five main political parties are making their last pitches to undecided voters this weekend, with the election set for Monday.
3: The separatist Parti Québécois, which promised a referendum in 2029, has topped the polls throughout the campaign. PQ leader Paul Saint-Pierre Plamondon was targeted by his rivals yesterday, who argued a referendum would cause political instability and harm Quebec's economy. The PQ, the Quebec Liberals, the Quebec Conservatives, Québec Solidaire, and the Coalition Avenir Québec are all expected to win seats on Monday. About a quarter of Quebec's eligible voters have already cast their ballots in advance polls. Diana Mussina, The Canadian Press.
1: Mounties in Saskatchewan say a woman and two girls are dead, while a man from the United States faces charges. A truck trying to pass a semi collided with an SUV near Foam Lake, a small town southeast of Saskatoon. Three people in the SUV, including the 40-year-old woman driving the car, an 8-year-old girl, and a 5-year-old girl, were pronounced dead at the scene. The truck driver and two passengers were taken to hospital. One of several accusers of a former University of British Columbia professor has issued a lengthy apology just days before a defamation trial is expected to begin.
4: Chelsea Rooney's statement said she communicated serious and unproven allegations against Stephen Galloway and that she was involved in collecting complaints in an attempt to build a case against him. Rooney, who's a defendant in the BC Supreme Court case due to start Monday, says she recognizes the allegations she circulated about Galloway caused others to believe they were true, and she's aware he firmly denies that he sexually assaulted a student known only as AB. He was never charged, though he was fired from his job. A report commissioned by the University of BC concluded the claims against Galloway were unsubstantiated. Hannah Stolz, The Canadian Press.
1: Ottawa Senators legend Daniel Alfredson dramatically switched sides on the Battle of Ontario to join the rival Toronto Maple Leafs as an associate coach over the summer. The Swede says it's a move he didn't take lightly after playing 17 of his 18 NHL seasons in the nation's capital before spending the last three as an assistant coach. This is The Canadian Press. In sports, Kawhi Leonard was held out of the Toronto Raptors lineup for the first preseason game tonight. The Raptors face Miami in the first NBA game in Quebec City. After leaving Toronto for the LA Clippers, he was traded